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Sharon Osbourne announced recently that Ozfest is going to return. The last time it was in the U.S. was, I think, 2018. Obviously, this time it'll be to honor Ozzy's memory. She didn't give dates. She didn't give lineup information, but she did reactivate the Ozfest social media account, so we'll be able to keep up with updates there. Big 105.

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1: Hey, Allie. Hey. What would it take for you to play some Metallica Wherever I Roam? Thanks a lot. Keep rocking, girl.
0: Oh, that's an excellent call. 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

officially 1 week away from the NFL season kicking off. Yes, the NFL season starts next Wednesday night, a rematch of this past Super Bowl between the Seahawks and the Patriots. Dolphins are at the Raiders a week from Sunday. 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

105.9 and ACDC singing about the highway to hell and for trying to get out of town for the holiday weekend. It's probably going to be that. Specifically, afternoon on Friday. Saturday's probably going to be pretty nuts as well. 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

Trophy winner Fernando Mendoza was the number one draft pick. He went to the Raiders. But today, the Raiders officially named Kirk Cousins as their starting quarterback, at least for week one. Why that's important is that that's who the Dolphins will play week one, a week from Sunday on the road. Big 105.9.

Woods was in a Florida courtroom this morning changing his plea from a March DUI accusation. We'll talk about that next. 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

0: Tiger Woods strikes a plea deal. Big 105.9, he initially had said he was not guilty, and now he has decided that he would strike a plea deal instead, with his DUI case stemming from an accident here in Florida back in late March. And he's pleaded no contest now to reduce charge of reckless driving and refusal to submit to a lawful test in Martin County. And that means that his license is suspended for 5 years, and he's agreed to pay $1,500 in fines. Big 105.9.
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Buckingham revealed that he and Stevie Nicks are back on speaking terms. Now, he didn't say what they're speaking about. I'm hoping it's Fleetwood Mac related, but there's no telling. Big 105.9. I don't want to speculate.

10 points out of first place in the East. 10 points by Nashville, who's been on a tear. Inter Miami back in action Friday, hosting Atlanta. And Atlanta, third from the bottom in the East. Big 105.9. I like our chances.

Tomorrow, the Marlins will wrap up their series with the Royals. It's not an afternoon game, though. It's a night game. So they'll hurry home to host the Chicago Cubs.

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25: This

Mike McCready of Pearl Jam. 1 week from tonight is going to be part of the halftime show of the season opener for the NFL. A rematch of this past Super Bowl between the Seattle Seahawks and the Patriots. Perform at halftime. Big 105.9. Here's Mike McCready now.

going to re-release Zeppelin stuff in his later years, but he hasn't done a lot recently. But last week, he did totally revamp his website, which had been inactive for a couple years. So something's brewing. Big 105.9.

The rose is the weekend. The thorn is the Monday, usually. Not this weekend, though. That long weekend coming up. Big 105.9, it's poison.

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105.9, it's Allie, and college football season is getting cranked up. Obviously, there were already some games this past Saturday, but the Hurricanes are preseason ranked number 7, going to be taking on Stanford Friday night, 9 o'clock on the road, Big 105.9.

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0: What?
1: Please. Come on. Allie.
0: I don't think that's true.
1: Play Nickelback. Thanks. Never.

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0: It's Lovin' in Elevators, Aerosmith.
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Hey, it's Will, and comedian Kathleen Madigan is coming back to South Florida. 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
4: 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Also on the card is former WWE champion Jake Hager and the debut of former UFC heavyweight Chris Barnett.

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On the 3rd of October, it's Great White and Slaughter. 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

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Hey, it's Will, and comedian Kathleen Madigan is coming back to South Florida. She's going to be at the Broward Center on January 15th. Is that right? Yes, 2027, right around the corner. She'll be there, and we've got a chance for you to win. It's Paul Castronovo Show. You got to play Florida Man or not. Just listen for your chance to win

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Hey, it's Will, and comedian Kathleen Madigan is coming back to South Florida. She's going to be at the Broward Center on January 15th. Is that right? Yes, 2027, right around the corner. She'll be there, and we've got a chance for you to win. With the Paul Castronovo Show, you got to play Florida Man or not. 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

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On the 3rd of October, it's Great White Slaughter. Jefferson Starship's going to be there October 9th. 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

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And this week on the Paul Castronovo Show, you can win tickets to see a legend coming to Hard Rock Live. 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He's going to be here November 25th. 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

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Hey, it's Will, and comedian Kathleen Madigan is coming back to South Florida. She's going to be at the Broward Center on January 15th, is that right? Yes, 2027, right around the corner. 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

A chance to put some cash in your pocket. 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
1: 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Hey, it's Will, and comedian Kathleen Madigan is coming back to South Florida. 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Is that right? 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

0: 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Hey, it's Will, and comedian Kathleen Madigan is coming back to South Florida. She's going to be at the Broward Center on January 15th. Is that right? Yes, 2027, right around the corner. 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
2: Good morning. Trust all is well.
3: Pretty good.
2: It rained all night, I think, in Boca Raton. That's what some of the people from out of town call it. But I walked outside with the dog this morning to try to make him pee, and everything was wet. I'm assuming it was rain.
4: Yeah, I was woken up by thunder. I don't know if
2: I heard it all night long. Yes, all night long.
4: Oh, man. I was seeing like lightning flashing through my blinds.
2: Yeah, how do you sleep with that crap?
5: You gotta get the blackouts, brother.
4: Yeah. Well, I'm in the I'm in a sleep divorce, so I'm in the office.
2: I was gonna start today's show, you guys. And hey, Wendy, hey, Mike, Lewis. Start today's show, and I'm so excited. Our house is under contract. Lewis picked the people that you said, I think it's gonna be those people. And sure enough, they came back three times. They sent us a lovely letter, which I just read to the guys off the air, and you were annoyed by them.
5: Yeah, it's weird.
4: I think it's a pretty good chance what they wrote was done by AI, too.
2: Oh, why?
4: It was too squeaky clean. Right?
2: What if they're educated people?
6: You know, people can have an education.
2: Yeah.
4: It lacked any kind of human touch.
2: All right, want to hear it?
5: Yeah, they mentioned their dog.
4: When do you be the judge?
2: Here we go.
7: Let's roll.
2: Dear Gina and Paul, first of all, I would put Paul first, but I'm just...
6: Well, they met Gina.
2: It was a pleasure to meet Gina in person as we came by your house to see the home at low tide.
6: That's weird that they mentioned the tide.
2: No, it's not.
4: Because see how bad
2: it
4: smells?
2: It's a thing. Backstory, we have a little cottage in Maine. We've had it for 19 years. We finally decided we can't afford it. I mean, we don't want it anymore. And we want to sell it and live in Florida. We're not snowbirds. I'm tired of you mocking me as a snowbird. Anyway, yeah, they had seen the house a couple of times. They just wanted to see what it's like. Because when we first bought the house 19 years ago, I'm online going, man, waterfront property. I can have my boat. I can fish in the backyard. And we went to see the house. It was mud. I'm like, what? And they go, and the guy's like, it's low tide, you know. And in Florida, we always have water.
6: Yeah.
2: The tide's up in that north, you know, like in Nova Scotia, the tides are 28 feet. Behind my house, it's not 9-foot tides.
6: How does that make sense?
2: Yeah, you can't have I mean, if you have a dock that's not a floating dock, you got to climb down a staircase. Like, yeah. Oh. So most docks, they float, they go up and down with the tide. But anyway, so it was mud. I understand. I didn't understand it, but now I figured it out. Because you have to plan your boating around tide. So here's what they said. We came by your house to see low tide. Her friendly and generous hospitality matched the warm feeling we got when we first walked into this special home. So far, does it sound like AI?
4: Yeah.
2: Wendy?
7: A little bit, yeah.
2: The jaw-dropping view from all the windows and stylish renovation greatly exceeded our expectations. We look forward to welcoming friends to this gorgeous garden and entertaining at home.
6: You know what it is? AI loves adjectives. And AI throws in adjectives.
2: Who would use AI to write a 30-second note?
4: Right, people are using it for
6: everything
4: now. Hey, Chad,
6: can you just real quick write me a 5-paragraph?
2: How would it know? It's also the next line. It was also a special treat to meet the neighbors across the street. Clearly, you have been valuable members of the community. How would they know they met the neighbors?
4: That sounds pretty generic.
6: Ready? Hey, chat, can you write a letter thanking the people who I'm buying the house from? Mention the tide being low when we saw it. Mention the neighbors being cool. And mention my dog.
2: We envision spending many joyful hours with our dog Hazel in the lovely garden on the dock and inside your beautiful home. It's obvious to us you've all truly loved and lived many happy times over there for the past 19 years. We hope to do this. I'm going to get emotional. Because it was happy. And here's the last line. We hope to do the same, and we'd be honored to steward the house through the future years and the address.
4: Yeah, come on.
2: Steward the house throws me a little.
6: I'm with Mike now.
7: Their real estate agent, what, said send them a letter so there's no, if there's a bidding war, then you get it because you have this personal connection. Why did they have to send you this kind of letter?
2: They didn't have to. They just did because they might be just nice people.
7: No, but I think there's a lot of real estate agents that now tell people to do this so that they have a personal connection to them so that they don't, you know, if there is a bidding war, then they go with the people that were more sentimental about the house and wanted to take better care of it.
2: Well, we kind of wanted the other couple that, because they had kids and the guy liked to fish. I wanted them to get it.
4: Yeah, I thought Gina wanted them too.
2: Right? They did, but they didn't come to the table.
6: I think two things
2: are true. Here's my thing. F you, pay me.
6: For real.
2: Right? I don't give a crap. It's I need to unload it. They seem like lovely people.
6: Oh, you got cute kids? Well, now they're going to live under a bridge because you decided to wait too long.
2: We sold it to those other people. But meanwhile, I thought that was going to take over the show today until Lewis came in and...
6: No.
2: And opened his stupid fat, formerly fat
6: God,
2: mouth.
6: God forbid I trust my friends when the mics are off.
4: Yeah, I came in the studio after this happened and there was a palpable...
2: She's got to do the news, but this is what happened. Remember that whole rigmarole? We did a whole show on him.
6: Monday.
2: Court of Paul on Monday of him not showing up fishing and saying I'm at the club at 11 o'clock at night. And
6: comedy club, by the way, for anyone that's tuning in for the first time.
2: You're at
6: now.
2: The club.
4: Working.
2: Yeah, that's
6: working.
2: Not, I'm going to quote a line from a film that's not entirely true.
6: What film is that?
2: Independence Day.
6: Good part.
2: Yeah.
6: That's in the airplane. In the airplane, yeah.
2: Take me to... What do you mean? And they went to Area 51?
6: Yeah.
2: We don't have any... there's no aliens. That's not entirely true. That's the line. And that's your line to me. It wasn't that he was at the club. The comedy club at 11 o'clock at night. And wait till you hear what his real excuse is, but it'll happen. After the break, but first,
6: before the break,
2: I know you're intrigued, but first, my dear friend, right there in the esteemed WIOD News Center, using the Doppler weather forecast.
7: Oh, yeah.
4: You have Doppler up there?
2: Oh, yeah. At our house in Parkland.
6: Oh, yeah.
2: At our house in Parkland.
7: Oh, yeah.
2: Yeah. You got to do is, you know, we see this little screenshot of you looking at the beach behind you.
6: Yeah, get rid of the team's, the Zoom background.
2: Yeah, you're in, there's no beach in Parkland or Spiderman.
7: I need an alligator behind me.
2: Yeah, that's more like it. Anyway, what do you got?
7: All right. Well, this is kind of scary. The FBI is investigating a data breach that may have exposed millions of U.S. driver's licenses. On Wednesday, the Bureau said it's now looking into the report on a site on the dark web that it's selling digital scans of your license to people in the United States and Canada. But here's the interesting part. The independent journalist who told the FBI about this was alerted after he saw his driver's license advertised on a Russian cyber crime.
2: Oh, my God.
7: His own license plate. Everything.
4: God, what are the odds?
2: So... Yeah. This is so another edition of spam is ruining our lives because I ended up in a rabbit hole of spam hell yesterday.
7: Oh, yeah.
2: So remember I got that call from the prison?
4: Yeah.
2: And I answered it a couple of times, you know, like, hello. And it's like, and I don't, whatever spam or not, now I'm answering the phone. And I read that if you answer a spam call, then you will get even more spam calls.
4: Yes, I know it's a person there.
2: So my phone is, yesterday, it's been, I'm maybe 30 phone calls and a potential spam. So then I go online, how do I stop spam calls? My Apple phone, you go in settings. Now they don't ring. They just, if it doesn't recognize the number, it'll send it right to voicemail. And here's the thing. The spam people won't leave messages.
6: No.
2: If someone needs you bad enough, they're leaving you a message. And that's my way out. But I feel like I'm not the only one. I'm sure a lot of people are getting inundated. I don't even like at that time. If it doesn't say spam, do you answer it?
6: Yeah.
2: Right.
6: No.
2: You know what I know it's spam when it's a hello.
4: Then you hear a little boop.
2: There's no sound. It's just silence, and then hello. Is this Paul? You know, it's so fake.
6: When I worked in a call center, I learned that the bloop.
4: What? You were one of these people?
2: You were one of these people?
6: Yeah, I was.
4: You
6: well,
4: son
6: no,
4: of
6: we,
4: a bitch.
6: We had leads. Oh, like, we had leads, but we were a call center. Like,
2: well, they all have leads. They don't make the phone numbers up.
6: And I remember every time we'd connect with someone, I'd hear the bloop. And my boss was like, hey, yeah, whenever you hear the bloop, understand that someone's trying to sell you something, you can hang up. I was like, but we don't want them to hang up. Why would we hang up? He's like, because we're not dumb. Just hang up.
7: Right.
6: So the blue so means hang up.
2: I wish that we would get spam calls at a radio station so we could record them.
4: Yeah, I wonder why we don't.
2: I know.
7: Are you getting those spam texts?
2: Oh, of course.
7: Like, hey, what do you want for dinner tonight?
4: I've gotten those in a while. Like, hey, I think I texted the wrong person.
2: I get a lot of, here's the one thing. I am not on any political anything. And I get all these political action. They want me to, hey, would you follow this, fill out this form or the. I don't understand.
8: Hi, this is Nancy Pelosi. We need your help immediately.
2: How the hell does she get your number?
9: Right.
2: I get Trump texts. I get them from everybody. I guess because I'm independent, yep. I get inundated by both sides. We want your vote.
7: Bastard. Right, and it's
2: leave
7: personalized.
2: Me alone.
7: Hi,
2: leave me
7: Paul.
2: Alone. I hate politics. I don't even watch that crap.
7: Yeah, well, I don't know what's going to happen with this. I'll keep an eye on it because this is compromising a lot of people's information. But how crazy to see your own thing posted on a website. That would freak
2: me out.
7: Yeah,
2: that would suck, yeah.
7: Yeah, we're expecting heavy traffic in the sky and ground on this Labor Day weekend. The FAA is predicting more than 280,000 flights starting from today through Tuesday. They say today is going to be one of the heaviest traffic days on the road. Two of the busiest days for air travel will be tomorrow and Monday. Gas prices, of course, going up. Here in South Florida, I filled up yesterday, $3.93. It's like going to hit $4 by Friday, they're saying. So it's high, it's going up, and it's going to continue going up. All right, we've got another plane crazy story.
2: Oh, my God.
7: We got the Sounder?
2: Plane crazy. Come on.
4: That one's
2: we get
4: the on the board. Let me,
2: you can't not have it.
4: Yeah, we'll have it.
2: No, we need to have it.
7: But this one is interesting because it involves Homeland Security Secretary Mark Wayne Mullen, who had a front row seat to an unexpected in-flight emergency yesterday. It happened when a Coast Guard Gulfstream jet he was on with 13 other passengers lost its right engine and had to make an emergency landing at Reagan National. Here's what it sounded like when the pilot, she very calmly called in this emergency.
10: Coast Guard 3101, passing 8,800, descending via the Troop 6. We just lost our right engine. We'd like to declare an emergency and just immediate landing at DCA.
11: Coast Guard 101, up to the public, roger.
7: Yeah, the plane landed safely, but here's the crazy part. After they landed, the pilot then told Mullen that it was her first time ever landing with a single engine.
2: It's plane crazy.
4: Thank you.
2: So,
4: man, that chick was
7: so
4: like
7: calm.
4: Ice
7: did
4: in
7: you,
4: her
7: hey,
4: vein.
7: We have an emergency.
6: That's what
7: we
6: they
7: lost
6: trained for. I thought you can lose an engine and just keep going.
4: Yeah, that's what they say.
2: You can keep going, but you don't because
6: then
2: you have
6: why
2: a million
6: you do the
2: passengers.
6: Emergency landing?
2: Because that's protocol.
7: He's carrying the Homeland Security Secretary.
2: Yeah, you got to land. Yeah. You can't just say, maybe we can make it on one. We should be okay.
6: Yeah, you can. That's what they do in the movies.
2: I'll say this. Like, that's the same level. You don't see it, folks, at home. But that's the same level of calm that Mike Anderson has if he can't find, like, a sound clip.
6: Yeah.
2: He just maintains. He doesn't panic. He just just does his job. Like, the guy's like, Lewis, and I, where's the clip?
6: I get panicky.
2: Yeah, we get panicky. But, you know, Mike, that's...
4: I'm panicking on the inside, believe me.
2: It's all about training.
6: I just think of the movies where it's like, we lost one. We're good, but we can't lose a...
2: That's why they
6: freak out.
2: That's why you land. You're asking the question, why do they just keep going?
6: Well, you heard the guy in the movie say, we're good. We just can't lose another. And if they don't lose the other...
2: Well, that's the big if. You land. I don't want to be on a plane with one engine. Please.
6: No.
4: What?
2: You're just going to go down the dumb Lewis game and you don't
4: that's
2: need
4: actually,
2: to.
4: I mean, why not put a third engine
2: that's
4: on
2: that's tiring. It. Okay, enough. Let's go back to the news. This is what happened.
7: Right.
2: Wendy,
7: yeah,
2: if they guys had gone to the University of Florida like us, this wouldn't be an issue.
7: It's not even a topic of conversation.
2: Thank you.
7: Moving right along, Gators.
2: Look at my shirt.
7: A reported price-fixing scheme is sending millions of eggs Florida's way. It's a bizarre story. Florida Attorney General James Uthmeyer says the state's getting 5 million eggs as part of a $3 million settlement involving... A issue that said that egg producers were manipulating prices. So instead of just taking the cash, the state decided to take the option of 21 truckloads of eggs now being distributed at our food banks. And in case you're counting, that's roughly 475,000 dozen eggs that will be sent here.
4: Speaking of eggs.
7: I don't know what you're having for breakfast, but that's pretty funny. That
2: it ain't Mike. Mike won't touch an egg.
4: No, it's disgusting. And speaking of that.
2: Not disgusting. Eggs are awesome.
4: Reminded me. Remember, we were all at lunch with our big boss, and he goes into how eggs are made at the table as we're about to eat.
7: Oh, yeah. I remember two specific words I'm not going to
4: repeat. Yeah, I can't even repeat. Oh. Secretions was one of the words.
7: Secretions was one.
2: Yeah. That's the word that you can't utter at a dinner table. Secretion. Mm-hmm. That's just one.
7: At any table.
2: Yeah.
7: Never ever.
2: Nah, I don't want to hear.
6: What's the other one?
2: So when we moist.
6: Got
2: so,
6: it.
2: Yeah. But any like you can't put like you put the word. What word do you put in front of secretion?
6: Vulvatic.
4: I mean, he put one of the worst ones.
2: Yeah. He used some bad ones. Anyway, we gotta, I don't want to go gross today. You guys are into it, but I...
4: Yeah, come on, Wendy.
2: It's already 6:15. She didn't do
7: Sorry,
2: it.
7: Sorry, my bad.
2: Okay, so I was going to... I'll tell this story about Lewis, and you're going to have to apologize again, but because you really broke... Wait till everybody down the hall hears why the real reason you didn't come fishing.
6: It's...
2: Anyway... I was thinking about this. I got these Sting tickets to give away.
4: Yeah.
2: What if I gave the listener a choice to either do a Castronovo $1,000 minute, or I give you 10 questions for 60 seconds and the potential that you win $1,000, or a pop quiz where you could also maybe win Sting
6: higher probability
2: Sting
6: of winning.
2: There's
6: the
2: no
6: Sting
2: guarantee.
6: Tickets,
4: much higher probability.
2: Well, yeah, really? Okay.
6: You don't think so? We've had more pop quiz winners than $1,000 minute winners.
2: All right, let's play it. Let's roll the dice, shall we? We'll see what they... Do you want to play the $1,000 minute where I ask 10 questions and you get 60 seconds? If you answer them, you get 1,000. Or do you want to try the pop quiz where I ask 3 questions? If you get 2 right, you get Sting tickets. Because if you get the 1,000, you can buy the Sting tickets and you'll have about $700 left.
6: And a drink.
2: Hell yeah, baby.
4: And you can play a few slots.
2: All right. Let's try that. What's our phone number again?
4: Oh, yes. If you missed it yesterday, we have new software.
2: Yeah.
4: And we're loading all the audio stuff up. So bear with us.
2: Oh, you can't find those either?
4: I just didn't have it open
2: yet. Because they sent me a new jingle today.
4: Yeah, a few new jingles came in.
2: The band got together. It's fantastic. All right.

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0: Welcome back to the show. We're going to tell this story here in a second about how Lewis lied to me and covered it up for 5 days, and now he uncovered it because his mouth, he can't control his mouth. God help us.
21: He slipped up, is what you're saying?
0: Yeah, he slipped up.
22: No, I had a moment of trust with my friend.
23: Shame.
22: That is being...
0: I do consider you a friend. But at this one, yeah, kind of bad. I'm gonna let Mike be the judge and Wendy. But first, we go to Fort Lauderdale. Well, Kent gets an opportunity here on the show. Kent, you're either gonna play for Sting tickets or $1,000. What do you want?
24: Hello.
0: Oh boy.
24: That's a really... My name's not Kent.
21: Is it Ken?
0: Want to try it again, Mike?
24: No. I'm Patrick.
0: Well, Patrick, your phone is inaudible.
21: You can see why I might have...
24: Oh, you can't hear me?
0: No. Are you on a speaker or something?
24: I am.
0: No, that's...
24: Hold on, let me try.
0: You were told not to be on a speakerphone, right?
24: I'm sorry, I was not told that.
0: Mike?
21: You hear me every time I take a call. In the studio.
0: You're going to have to hang up on Ken.
21: That's it.
0: All right, let's go to Ben.
21: You're out, Tom.
0: Ben, why am I out?
25: Hello.
0: That's how a phone works. Mm-hmm. Ben, good morning.
25: morning. You guys make my morning.
0: Well, we're glad to have you. What do you do, Ben?
25: I work for American Welding Society.
0: Do you wear a welding mask?
25: No, I don't do the welding. We write the codes.
0: All right.
25: We do everything with welding except do the actual welding.
0: Do you want to go see Sting?
25: Yes.
0: Okay. Answer these questions. Get two right. Which is true about the Burning Man Festival? A, they have a no feathers policy. B, you have to have at least $250 in cash on you at all times. Or C, you can't wear Crocs.
25: We'll try C.
0: No, you can wear Crocs. You just can't have any feathers. No feathers are allowed there.
21: I feel like that's such a big feather spot.
0: I know it.
21: I can't wear my boa.
0: What was Mel Gibson caught doing on video this week? A, himself, if you know what I mean. B, making goofy hand signals behind a sign language interpreter. Or C, he had his index finger buried knuckle deep in his nose.
25: B.
0: Correct. He was making goofy hands. He got in trouble, but then he's like, I didn't mean anything by it.
21: Out of all the things he's done, yeah, pretty tame.
0: I'll let him slide, yeah. What band is reuniting for the halftime show at the Seattle Seahawks home opener? A, Heart. B, Kaja Goo Goo. Or C, Soundgarden?
25: Soundgarden.
0: Enjoy the Sting concert on us. Yes. I see my sainted wife Gina is holding.
21: Especially the earliest germs with Gina ever.
0: I know.
21: A rare treat.
0: She can come on and listen if she wants to join us for this Lewis conversation, because she doesn't even know that you didn't show up. Good morning, my love. Good morning, my lady.
22: Gina? Good morning, my darling.
0: Are you there? She's not there.
1: Good morning, my sweetheart.
0: She's not there. All right, so Lewis, Mike.
21: Yes.
0: The backstory, and I'll make it quick. I don't have all day for this, but he was supposed to fish with me. I texted him. We went back and forth. He's like, yeah, I'll bring the pastelitos. I'll be there at 6 a.m. I can't wait to fish with you for a second time. How generous of you to... Well, you didn't say that, but I did.
22: I thought it.
0: And at 11 o'clock at night, you texted me, hey, man, I'm still at the comedy club. I'm not going to make it. And then we did a whole show on it. It was, you don't do that. You don't do that to keep us hanging. First of all, you had to do breakfast, and I was short a man on the boat, and we could barely function as a team.
22: Almost capsized.
0: Right. None of that. But anyway, a minute ago, before we walk in the studio, I was like, yeah, man, I guess I just couldn't throw my wife under the bus. She told me I couldn't go.
22: I don't like the way you worded that.
0: But that's the facts.
22: No, because that's not how I worded it.
0: How did you word it?
22: I said, I can't believe my wife. I almost drank tea for my wife because we had the guy come in from the other show. I was like, man, you broke boat code. It's like, all right, get over it. It was a week ago. Relax. We don't even need to talk about it. And he left. And I was like, man, I can't believe I almost drank tea because of my wife. You're like, what do you mean? I was like, well, she's the reason I didn't go. What do you mean? I was like, well, she wasn't feeling well. She didn't want to handle the kids the next day on very little sleep, not feeling well. So I called you and I took the blame on myself. I didn't want my wife to look bad.
0: So she said to you, you can't go fishing. And you thought you'd text me at midnight and say, I'm at the club. I can't make it. Because I thought 6 hours sleep is nothing. 5 hours sleep.
22: Well, I also was still at the improv.
0: Okay, you go home. You bang out 4 hours. You're 32 years old. And you go to the guy's house and you fish. And you go home and take a nap. But instead, your wife said, no, you're not allowed to fish. Why?
22: So at 11, she was like, you're still not home? I was like, yeah, why? She was like, it's late. I'm tired. I'm not feeling well. And I was like, what are you trying to get at? She's like, I'm not feeling well at all. I feel sick.
0: So then you came to work sick?
22: No.
21: Oh, my God. Okay. Where does it end?
0: I don't know. The lies is just compiling.
21: I don't know what's real anymore.
0: So your wife said you couldn't fish.
1: Oh, what a tangled web he weaves.
0: You didn't say to your wife, hey, I already told Paul I'm going to be there. They're counting on me.
22: She was counting on me going.
0: And by the way,
22: but then
0: Wendy,
22: she wasn't feeling well at night.
0: I gave you so much crap about that. But if you'd have said, my wife doesn't feel well, I can't make it, I wouldn't have even batted an eye. I would have been like, I understand.
21: Yeah,
0: completely.
21: It is a better excuse.
0: So.
22: Yeah, but
0: Which lie was worse? Mike Anderson.
21: I think the real excuse would have been better. And it doesn't really throw under the bus.
0: No, she's sick.
21: Legitimately doesn't feel well.
0: And you
21: have
0: three
21: help.
0: Kids. Wendy?
1: Three kids. That's the excuse. There I agree. Go. That's what I do.
0: See how quickly it would have been over? It's always better to tell the truth than a lie. Lessons for life. This is Paul's life lesson number one. You could have avoided all this stress. The show would have been smooth. I wouldn't have hated you. Hey. And now another life lesson. Listen, don't lie.
22: Yeah, but what's more important?
0: Oh, my God.
22: Paul's life lesson or Al Pacino's life lesson? Don't ever take sides against the family.
0: Right, on the other side.
1: What did they say? What a tangled web we weave.
0: There's another one. Meanwhile,
22: don't ever take sides against the family. That's all I did.
0: Meanwhile, Gina is standing by. If you've never heard the segment Germs with Gina, it's a thing. My wife is a germaphobe. To the point where, if you look at our Instagram, she gave me a sponge for our anniversary. Mm-hmm. What does that tell you?
21: A themed sponge.
0: Yes.
21: And it was for doing dishes, right?
0: Well, you'll have to ask
1: her. Well, at least you know you're sponge worthy.
0: Hey-o!
21: Hey!
0: Seinfeld reference number one. So anyway, if you have a mustache or a beard, you don't want to miss this segment. Germs with Gina, next.
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0: Let's go live to, for the last time ever, to our little cottage in Maine where we're now under contract. Gina's going to lock the door and walk out. We'll never see it again. Yesterday she called me and she's like, all right, I'm coming home, but you tell the guys with mustaches and beards I'm coming for them. My wife's a germaphobe. Gina is a germaphobe, and she's going to get into it a little bit right here. I know she's in a hurry because she's got to catch a bus.
1: Before she jumps into the mustache issue, yes. Do you want to address the Diaz bathroom issue quickly? The toilet
2: the use
1: paper.
2: Of baby wipes?
0: Oh, Gina. Oh, my God. So, Lewis does not use toilet paper. So, when he goes number two, he takes baby wipes and you puts them and wipes off and then throws them in the garbage can next to the toilet. What does that sound?
3: Okay.
0: And then they stay in there for a week and then until they throw them out.
2: My can's got a lid. My rump is clean.
0: But you don't wipe first.
3: But don't they have flushable wipes? I'm not opposed to a wet wipe.
2: Flushable wipes are still bad for the plumbing. We had a plumber call in and say that yesterday.
0: Your trash can is holding defecate. That's what you're not gathering.
2: No, I know.
0: You're not living in a third world nation. You wipe with toilet paper, then you clean up with the wipe. Right, Gina?
3: That is the normal procedure.
2: Sorry that I'm a little more clean.
0: You're not clean.
3: You know what this reminds me of?
0: Gross.
3: Remember that? This reminds me of the time that we took about 800, 900 people to the Bahamas with us to Atlantis.
0: Yes. Oh, honey.
3: And we were
0: honey.
3: Sharing the resort because it's a gigantic resort.
0: I told this yesterday.
3: With a huge group of people from Mexico.
0: Yeah.
3: Like huge, like 1,000. And every night they were dressed up, different theme parties and all that. Well, it turns out it was like the Mexican version of Amway.
0: You remember this
3: conversation? And it was their winners.
0: I thought it was the Breakers, but it was Atlantis. That's where now I remember now. Okay.
3: It was Atlantis. And so we were friendly with the management. And a couple nights into this, they're like, oh, my housekeeping staff wants to walk out. And we're like, why? Well, that's what they were doing. They were using toilet paper. They don't put it down the pipes in their villages in Mexico. So they were doing that and just throwing the toilet paper in the baskets or whatever in the hotel
0: room. That's disgusting.
3: And the house in the Bahamas were flipping out.
0: Yeah, man, we don't do it. Maybe we wipe our butts and we flush the toilet, man. Come on, man. What you do to flush? You Mexican crazy bean.
3: Okay, so Lewis doesn't live in Mexico. I'm going to veto this.
0: He lives in a third world nation. Veto number one from Gina. Okay, number two.
3: Okay.
0: They believe the letter written by the lovely people that are going to purchase our home was written AI. I don't believe
3: what
0: that.
3: Letter?
0: Did you not see the letter they sent us?
2: Just because it's AI doesn't mean it's not a nice gesture.
0: Well, okay.
2: It's a nice gesture, but AI.
3: Did you send it to me last night or something?
0: No.
3: I haven't looked.
0: Our realtor emailed us both. But anyway.
3: I didn't look up. I don't look at my email.
0: I know.
3: That often.
0: You have to sign a document as well. Lewis has a goatee and a mustache.
3: I just wanted to address, first of all, your Instagram post this morning. See that.
0: With my unboxing. What?
3: That is so ridiculous. You know what I thought? I go, after 30 years, he can still aggravate me. That's what I took away from that. Why would you unbox for the world to see a gag gift that I sent you?
0: A heartfelt card,
3: but a gag gift that I sent you because we're buying something for you in Italy for our anniversary. But it makes me look like a weirdo.
0: You gave me a sponge.
3: That's your 30th anniversary.
0: Your germs with Gina. You gave me a sponge.
2: Two sponges. Uh-huh, uh-huh. Twice the love.
3: The gig was the tin can fish that he loves.
0: I love tin can fish. And it was a sponge that looks like the tin fish. And I was adorable. Also, I'm wearing the shoes that you bought me, which are so comfortable. What is it called? What's the brand again?
2: Rothy's.
0: They're very comfortable. Rothy's. So thank you for those shoes.
3: Wow.
0: And
3: you're welcome.
0: 8,000 people have thought it was a lovely gesture to give me a sponge.
3: Oh,
0: and it's on brand.
3: So ridiculous.
0: It's on brand for the germy freak. All right.
3: I could have done that with your card, but I didn't get one.
4: Oh my God. Maybe
2: have AI write one up for you.
3: Moving on.
0: When are you coming home?
3: Moving on. I believe I was coming on the night.
0: I was at our home for our 30th wedding anniversary. Someone wasn't.
3: I was at our home, too.
0: Yeah, okay.
3: You got
2: till tonight to go to Publix.
0: What about the beard? I get the connection. She's got to come home with flowers.
3: You know what? Last week when we were talking about I first met you and you had the Tom Selleck stash.
0: Yeah.
3: And I was like, what? You know, that was mean. I should let him have one. And then I just thought about it coming at me. And every time I would look at it, I would just see, like, what is in it. Like, I can't. I just can't. I can't.
0: What do you mean, like, what is in it?
3: I don't like facial hair. Filth and, like, crumbs, sweat.
0: What do you think I am? An animal? I wash my face. I love to have a mustache.
1: I read a story a couple days ago that a man's beard has more germs in it than a dog's fur.
0: What?
1: Yeah. Which makes sense because you're
2: per square inch or in total? Because there's no way my little tiny goatee has more germs than my dog.
1: I think they meant like a beard, not necessarily just short.
0: Hey, Wendy, where do you stand on facial hair?
5: Me? I like it. I think it's okay.
0: What about this?
5: Yeah, I've dated guys with a lot of like a goatee or beard.
0: What about a full-on one of those? I sell craft beer for a living beard.
1: ZZ Top beard.
5: No.
0: So anyway, did you do some research, Gina, or you just make him believe that they have these germs? Well, that was Mike's story, actually.
3: No, I mean, I looked at it. I mean, there are worse things, but depending on how much you touch it or how much you eat or how much you don't wash it, like, those guys that have the long, scraggly beards that come down to their belly. Like,
0: you mean our audience?
3: That's just a germ catcher. Just walking around all day. Just,
0: and so you don't want that
3: sweeping
0: near,
3: up germs.
0: You don't want that near your face, is what you're saying.
3: Correct.
0: Because we just kiss all day long and all night long.
1: Constantly.
2: The entire city of Miami Lakes is very offended right now.
0: Well, maybe
3: everyone has a beard.
5: How do you clean it, though, after you eat, Lewis? That's true. I mean, all the foods that...
0: He showers, probably, right? You don't wash your face.
2: You guys are assuming I clean my beard?
0: Oh, gross.
1: See, this is what we're talking about.
2: What am I supposed to do?
3: This is after he touches it in the restroom, which we've already established.
1: Oh, God, yes, baby wipes.
2: I wash my hand after I baby wipe.
0: When you said people touch their beards all the time, I looked over at Lewis's hands. He's scratching away at him. So
2: it's itchy.
0: You might be onto something. But here's my thing. If you're ugly, a beard helps. Like me, it would help.
1: Yeah, it hides your face.
0: Yeah, I mean, I think it gives you a more chiseled jaw look, you know? I mean, if you got a couple of chins, you hide them. You know?
5: If you have bad skin, you can hide it.
0: Right.
2: If you're a fat guy, it's like a girl putting on makeup. It just makes you look better.
0: If you have that giant neck, the beard covers it.
2: Brother, yeah.
0: Yeah. But
2: every fat guy I know has that.
3: I'm going to tell you that beard Matt Damon was rocking in that last movie did nothing for him.
0: Honestly, it was a scraggle. Yeah. Yeah, I have to agree with that. I did not like it. But I think Matt Damon's wife's cool with it because he got paid $100 million for that movie. If I made $100 million, could I have a beard?
2: I'll take that as a yes.
5: I think you can have as many as you want.
0: Are you gone?
1: I think. Did you accidentally mute yourself, Gina?
0: I don't know. She's not there. All right,
2: she is muted.
0: She's muted?
3: Dang it, guys. Sorry.
0: All right, if I made $100 million like Matt Damon in The Odyssey, can I have a beard?
3: I guess. During the necessary filming part.
1: Will you, if you grew it out, would you use a little Just for Men's to kind of make the Sean Connery kind of look?
0: I don't know. I don't know what it would look like. Would it be all gray at this point?
1: That's my question.
0: Yeah. You know, it's funny. My pubis is white. White as a goat. No, I'm kidding.
1: That's terrifying.
0: I just wanted to use the word pubis.
1: I mean, that does happen eventually, right?
0: I don't know. I think it stays black.
1: I've talked to people where they said it's salt and pepper.
0: Oh, you want to take a look?
1: Yes, you're the new guy.
3: Exactly, Wendy. God. Why are you trying to?
0: All right, honey, I'll see you tonight. You might get a card.
5: Next topic.
0: All right, bye. Safe travels. Love you. She's coming home. I got to get the house ready.
2: You got to buy a car. Are you doing
5: like a deep clean?
0: I have everything. Was that gaslighting? Is that what they call that?
2: No, gaslighting is when it's real and I'm convincing you it's fake.
0: Oh, no. The real part is I have cards. I have jewelry.
1: But should you have sent the card?
0: Well, I told her I'm not sending anything to Maine because she's leaving and I don't want to have to schlep anything. I could have mailed it, I guess.
2: You could have mailed it like she mailed her.
0: And she could have been home.
2: No, she couldn't. She had to sell the house.
0: All right.
5: She was home.
0: Up next, you know, don't get on her side, Wendy. Up next, I'm going to do a lightning round. I have a few stories that are crucial. Number one, Dolly defaced.
4: What?
0: Have you heard this? Dolly Parton, the most beloved human being on the planet, defaced. You won't believe who would have become a grandfather yesterday. And eating raw garlic. It's a thing. Yeah. Lightning round next.
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1: And some of this stuff's got real legs. This is today's lightning round. We also, I just got a text from Wendy. When she does the news, she's a breaking news story. Somebody died. Meanwhile, welcome to the lightning round. Guess who's guess who would have been a grandpa? Sean Lennon. The John and Yoko's first grandchild was born yesterday. I mean, this kid won't realize it for many, many years, but he's gonna one day go, my grandfather was a Beatle? That's so cool, and it's so sad that he won't get to know him. I think it's the cool, like, you're gonna grow up with copious amounts of wealth,
2: of money,
1: adoration, and the knowledge that your grandpa wrote Imagine. It's unbelievable. Anyway,
2: all this talk about his grandpa, what about his grandma?
1: Yoko's a problem. She's still with us.
3: A lot of wonderful artwork.
1: Well, I was actually I went to a museum, the Guggenheim in Bilbao, Spain.
2: You went to the Guggenheim?
1: Yes.
2: Wow.
1: Can I fight you? Well, we were in Spain and it was there, and we walked in and they said, he's going to get me sick. We have a special exhibit. It's Yoko Ono. And it was the worst thing I ever saw in my life.
3: Just don't get it, man.
1: Anyway, here's the child. Here's the child's name. Aurelius.
2: Like Marcus Aurelius?
1: Correct.
2: Dope.
1: Really?
2: I love Gladiator.
1: I don't know. Hey, what's your name? John. What's your name? Betty. What's your name? Aurelius.
3: You can't shorten it. I feel like every name should be able to be abbreviated.
1: Ari? A-U-R-E-L-I-U-S.
3: I guess.
1: Aurelius. I don't know, man. Sean shouldn't have done that to the kid. But your last name's Lennon, so you got that going for you. Or was it Lennon hyphen Yoko?
3: Oh, no.
1: I hope not. Yeah. Not Dolly! Somebody defaced her star on the Hollywood Walk of Fame. I mean,
3: they
1: scratched her name off it. And they stole the flowers. The star already had cracks in it. So now they're going to redo the whole thing. But congratulations, you've committed a crime against America's favorite grandma who died last week.
2: Yeah, that's wild.
1: Why now? I mean, like,
3: of all time.
1: It's not like she just got the star. She's probably had a star for 30 years, right?
2: Well, they did it now because she's in the... Why hate her is
1: Nobody
2: my question.
1: Nobody should hate Dolly. That person should go to prison. I wonder if there's a camera on it. There's cameras everywhere.
3: So I was thinking, where are the cops? So.
1: Where do you guys stand on garlic?
4: Love it.
1: Yeah, but I don't like over garlic.
2: Okay, you vampire.
1: I guess biohackers are claiming if you eat raw garlic, it boosts energy, improves digestion, supports heart health, and contributes to loneliness, if you ask me.
3: From the B.O.?
1: Listen to this crap. I'm going to give you an example of how bad it can permeate your life. But some fitness influencers crush a garlic clove and mix it with honey every morning. It helps them maintain a youthful appearance and stable energy. Large amounts of raw garlic can also cause heartburn, bloating, gas, bad breath, and body odor, and is known to repel the opposite sex. You smell like runway.

0: weigh 84. What
1: are
0: you doing?
1: Can you get the garlic farts?
0: I don't know. But one time, Larry, my buddy Larry and I, we were single, and I had a gig in Orlando. I was working, doing morning radio in Orlando. We decided we're going to go to whatever that place is where the Disney Village.
2: Disney World? Oh, Disney Springs?
0: Springs, yeah. Downtown where you Disney. Go downtown Disney. It's changed a lot over the years. And we went into this restaurant, and we're going to get a bite to eat, and we're going to go to chase ladies. We're single. And because there was a comedy club in there. There was like bars. It was kind of cool. So we ate at this restaurant, and I'd never seen, you know when they put the whole clove of garlic roasted and you spread it on bread? Have you ever seen that before?
3: Oh, yeah. Like delicious.
0: It's so good, right?
3: Yes.
0: The two of us were eating it like, well, we'd never had it before. This is probably 85 and we're or 86. And we're eating it. And then we go out for the night and no one's talking to us. We can't meet any girls and it sucks. And I remember at one point, Larry comes over near me and I go, God, breath is the worst. I don't even know what to tell you about it.
2: And then it clicked?
0: And then it clicked. And he's like, so is yours.
1: Oh, oh my
0: no!
1: God.
0: And it was just, for 3 days, it was coming out of my pores. Everywhere I went to the radio station. My old partner, Tommy, was like, bro, you stink.
3: Like, isn't that supposed to be good for you, though?
0: Well, we just did a whole story on it. I don't know. I mean, is it, though?
3: I think so.
0: It's, you're not good for your sex life. So,
2: I mean, can't I guess get worse, just, guys.
0: I don't know.
1: If you mix it, because I was just looking at my green juice I drink every morning. There's garlic in this thing. This naked green juice. So maybe if you mix it into a shake,
0: I
1: guess. Safer.
0: But I know if you eat too much, you're eating raw garlic. Is there garlic in that? I think it's all a scam, isn't it? I mean, if there's as much garlic as I've consumed over the years, I should be, you know, right?
1: Phenomenal shit.
0: Yeah. Lady Brown. So Hugh Jackman. I didn't realize that he got divorced. He's been trying to sell his New York apartment, the one he shared with the ex-wife, Deborah Lee Furness. Mm-hmm. So, an apartment. They spent $29.3 million for a five-bedroom Manhattan triplex.
4: Oh, that's a house, brother.
0: I don't know what a triplex is. I know what a duplex is. Triplex.
2: So it's three of them.
0: But I don't know. Is it all one?
2: They probably bought three apartments back to back to back.
0: And then they just knocked the wall down?
2: Knocked the walls down.
0: So they listed it for sale. They paid $29 million. They jacked it up to $54.2 million and then took it off the market 2 months later. And then they decided to rent it for $174,000 a month.
2: Who's paying?
0: Who are these people?
1: Get the F out of here.
0: Now it's back in the market, $40 million, 40.1. $40 million.
2: Oh, I guess at Triplex, they bought three apartments back to back to back and didn't knock the wall
1: down. Or maybe
2: down.
1: It was like three stacked on each other.
0: I don't know what a $50 million apartment looks like, but
4: good.
0: How much money does Wolverine make, bro?
1: I mean, think of all the Marvel films.
0: A lot of money.
1: Yeah,
0: I guess that's a residual.
2: We're talking about the Greatest Showman. We're talking about The Illusionist. Was he or The Prestige?
0: Yeah, he's good.
2: He was in one of the magic movies.
0: He was married for a lot of years and he just, I don't know what happened. I guess he's like, you know what? I'm going to see how the others. I got 100 here. Just let me pay you off. I'm going to go. Yeah, I love you, but yeah.
2: He's Australian. I can't imagine him surviving well in New York. There's not enough alligators or crocodiles.
0: He's not Crocodile Dundee, bro. Hey,
1: which is a franchise that needs to come back.
0: This is a nice story. Van Halen drummer Alex Van Halen was knighted in the Netherlands. I didn't know they had knights in the Netherlands. Did you? Vikings.
2: Not good ones. Oh, that would be so cool. They, instead of like knighting,
0: yeah, you're a Viking.
2: They get the horn hat.
0: Yeah, they get the horn. it's the highest civilian honor used to recognize excellence in science, sports, and the arts. And he said, yeah, my cousin hooked this up, but I'm grateful. I think institutions like this are important in people's lives because it adds a dignity and a gravity to what we do. Whether it's deserved or not, that's a whole other question. And I like him for saying that because he's like, you did me? I'm a drummer.
1: Right. Like we said it before. It should be like reserved for military people that are
0: I didn't say that.
1: Because, I mean, it used to be a knight would fight
0: Paul people.
1: Paul
0: McCartney are knights.
2: No.
1: I know, and they shouldn't
0: And listen,
1: be.
0: In the Netherlands, you got to give it to whoever's in there. There's no famous Netherlands. You
2: Anyone want? I think, Paul, you're up for Netherland knighting at this point.
0: What?
2: You don't have to be a Netherlands resident, do you?
0: Okay.
2: I'm making your bit. Making it about you.
0: Nah, that's not real. Tom Cruise. I guess he doesn't like Gail Gadot. You know who
2: she
0: is?
2: How do they know each other?
3: No.
0: Gail Gadot, Wonder Woman, right?
1: Yeah.
3: Yeah.
2: She wasn't on Wonder Woman.
0: Stunner. Well, apparently, if you work with Tom Cruise, he ends up sending you a famous coconut cake that we hear about this every year.
3: Yeah. Yes.
0: And people rave about these cakes. I don't know where they come from. Did we try to order one once?
1: If you did, I was not here.
0: So she's on Armchair Expert with Dax Shepard. And she's like, yeah, I worked with Tom Cruise and didn't get one. Everybody else gets one. But they only worked together for one day.
1: Yeah, you got to send. I mean, he'd be sending cakes to everybody.
0: That's what I'm thinking. Yeah, but I got to. It makes me think about this coconut cake that Tom Cruise. How much are they?
1: Yeah, I've never loved coconut cake. It's
2: He make them?
0: It must be something special because people go, no. He orders them and ships them to everybody he worked with. You know what's weird? You think of Tom Cruise and you're like, you hear all the weirdness about him, yet there's some, I still want to hang out with him.
1: Oh, well, of course. I mean, the stories he's got.
2: Doan's Bakery in Woodland Hills, California.
0: Okay.
2: Oh, you can get it on Goldbelly.
0: You can?
3: For how much?
0: How much are they?
2: I'm looking.
0: I'll give you my credit card. Shouldn't take this long.
2: $139.
0: No, for a cake?
1: That's not surprising. Goldbelly?
2: For a white chocolate coconut bun cake.
0: Is that what
2: it is? So it's got a hole.
3: How do you know that's the Tom Cruise one?
2: That's what Google AI. It says the famous Tom Cruise cake is a white chocolate coconut bun cake from Doan's Bakery in Woodland Hills, California. So it could be wrong.
0: I'll order it. I'll do it. I'll take the hit.
2: But it's a bun cake. It's not even a full cake. There's a hole in the middle.
0: A bun cake is dry. Is it not?
1: I mean,
0: not
3: when they're so good.
2: Not when it's done well.
3: I'm going to make my bun cake for you guys. No, they're not.
2: Oh, this serves 12 to 16.
0: I see my buddy Craig Setzer on the line. Is he in the bowels of his sailboat?
1: Oh, I hope so.
0: Cool.
1: On his beautiful sail cap.
0: I thought he used to, I thought he had a job, and now he's just a roving sailor. We're a few minutes, we're running a little late. We got to do the news here. In fact, we do have some breaking news. Ladies and gentlemen, I turn it over to Wendy Grossman.
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7: Breaking news.
3: Oh, yeah. Oh, nice sounder's back. Well, Gloria Steinem, the legendary feminist journalist and activist, is dead at the age of 92. And here's something interesting you guys probably did not know about her. She was Christian Bale's stepmom. Yes, Batman's stepmom was the face of the women's movement in the 1960s and 70s. She co-founded MS Magazine and helped create the National Women's Political Caucus. She was a journalist before becoming the movement leader, and her reporting included an undercover story about working at the Playboy Club, and that's what helped make her famous. So did you guys know that?
0: No. I did not. I always get her confused with Helen Gurley Brown.
3: I am woman, hear me roar. Yeah, well, they were both feminists.
0: No, that's so, Carly Simon.
3: No. I am woman, hear me roar is Helen. Carly was You're So Vain, right? I don't know. Maybe I'm wrong. I don't know.
0: Craig Setzer?
3: Anyway.
0: Helen Gurley Brown was not a singer.
3: I'm thinking of Helen Redding.
0: Helen Reddy. Yeah.
3: You're right. Gas prices in South Florida continue to hover over $4 per gallon heading into the Labor Day weekend. The average price for a gallon of gas here in the state is $3.98. That's up 94 cents per gallon from this time last year. Hotels and airfares.
0: Setzer's got it right. Living on a sailboat doesn't cost them nothing. Float around the wind.
2: No tax.
0: That's awesome.
2: Catch your dinner.
0: Yeah, man.
3: He lives on it?
0: I don't know. We're going to talk to him in a minute.
3: Oh, yeah. That's cool. All right. Pabst Blue Ribbons now offering a $20,000 reward to whoever can help find its stolen beer. The company is looking to recover more than 1,600 cases of their beer and their non-alcoholic Old Milwaukee beer. It was stolen from a warehouse in California last month in two different incidents on the same day. First, about $45,000 worth of the beer was stolen in Arizona. It was picked up but never delivered. And then a subcontracting company went to another place and got the beer with false documents. The company says the offer for their $20,000 reward is good until September 9th. I don't know where you hide all that beer, but they probably were not happy they got the non-alcoholic.
0: Have you ever, any of you guys ever had an Old Milwaukee?
2: Old Milwaukee, PBR a lot, Natty Light.
0: Someone must drink that swill.
1: I often wonder that when I say Busch Light. I went to
0: Milwaukee once. I was there. I don't know. And I had I drank a Stroh's, which is a S-T-R-O-H apostrophe. That's a very famous. Yeah. You never heard of it?
2: Never heard of it.
0: Oh, like, it must not exist then, because Lewis didn't hear of it.
2: I'm learning something. Jeez Louise.
0: No, but I don't know what's more popular. We even went to the Stroh's Brewery.
1: I didn't know.
3: Didn't Laverne and Shirley work there?
0: Yes. That's why we went there.
3: Lewis, you should know it from that. Laverne and Shirley.
0: Laverne and Shirley. Like this 30-year-old even knows what Laverne and Shirley is, Lenny and Squiggy.
3: Oy.
0: Right?
3: God. Oy. I feel old.
0: You are.
3: All right. What's old may be new again at the airport. Fresno Yosemite International in California is considering allowing non-ticketed people through TSA security so they can say goodbye to somebody at the gate be there when somebody arrives.
0: That's how it used to be. Do you guys ever live in a world that you got to do that?
1: Yep. I mean, the 90s.
0: Did you remember doing it?
1: Vaguely.
0: I did it. Yeah. Like, we're going to go to the gate and meet grandma.
2: Tosh has the best bit in the world about that. He's like, we can all agree 9/11 was bad. He's like, we can all agree. Now, having said that, it's nice not having to take your girlfriend all the way in to see her gate waving at the plane.
0: Just drop you off and go, my God.
2: Don't even stop.
0: You're right, because it forced people, but it was very social. You'd be hanging around. There's no room for everybody in that gate area. It's ridiculous.
3: No.
0: They're going to allow this?
3: They're going to do a pilot program at the Yosemite International Airport, and then they may expand it to other airports. They're going to test 20 others and see if
0: Can you imagine having to go through TSA security just and taking your shoes and all your BS just to go say goodbye?
2: You're not bringing a bag with you. It's just you and your phone in your pocket. All you got to do, put it right there.
0: It's not. Go drinking, go hang out with.
2: Yeah, like I think I'm actually.
1: It would be. Take off as a backdrop to your drinking.
0: Just go. You guys want to go out tonight? Where are you going to go? We're going to the airport.
2: Centurion Lounge.
3: You could have a fun date night there too. There's good shopping at some airports. I mean, it depends on where you go.
0: What about if you walk? If you go, Craig, can you pull Craig? He's commenting. Craig Setzer.
1: Craig, you're muted. There you go. Go ahead, Craig.
0: No, we can't hear him. So we'll think about this, because if I go to this Centurion Lounge, I can go there and drink for free. So if I'm not traveling, can I go to the Centurion Lounge, just waltz in and go?
2: They look at your ticket to see because you can't go in too early.
0: Oh, okay.
2: So I guess if you don't have a ticket, they're not going to let you in at all.
0: Craig, you were muted. We couldn't hear what you were saying.
6: Yeah, you got me now?
0: Yeah.
6: Cool.
0: Okay, thanks.
2: What were you saying?
0: You were saying something. We didn't hear you. What did you say?
6: I said it's great to see you guys. I can't imagine taking my date to MIA.
0: Right. Oh, yeah. It just doesn't make sense.
2: I'll drop you off at FLO. MIA, I'll drive by.
0: Yeah, I can't even remember going to the airport and meeting. I always would just like go in and say goodbye to somebody. We did it.
3: But what about if MIA becomes Vice City Airport, like they're saying? Then that will be.
0: And how about, Craig, you worked on the cruise industry. You worked for the cruise industry. I remember when I was a young kid, my parents were going on a cruise, and you got to go to people would go to the Bon Voyage party on the ship.
6: Right.
0: And there were hundreds of people would be on partying and saying goodbye. We went to say goodbye to my mom and dad. My grandparents took us, and then they took us home. My parents sailed away. And
6: they would say, all ashore who are going ashore.
0: Really?
2: How do they?
0: All ashore! Yeah.
2: How do they?
3: I remember doing that.
0: How do they what?
2: How do they like navigate that? Like, what if there's a stowaway?
0: I guess people weren't idiots in the 60s.
2: People were better
0: 70s.
2: Back then.
0: Yeah.
2: People had more honor.
0: It must have been a royal pain in the ass for the cruise line. But it was a fun.
6: But they didn't have 10,000 people on a ship.
0: You're right. The cruise lines had 500 people. Now you get on these Royal Caribbeans, man, it's like a floating city. God. All right, Craig Setzer, meteorologist to the stars. 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But I think it's very important we discuss Labor Day weekend with you. 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
0: 7:20 now. Big weekend, Labor Day. I mean, come on. A lot of people have plans, a lot of boating. So it's kind of unique that we go to the meteorologist to the stars, Craig Setzer, who actually is now calling us from a boat somewhere in the North Atlantic. Now, I don't know where the hell you are, to be honest with you. I've been following your Instagram. It's, you got this beautiful sailboat. And did you keep your place in Florida?
6: No. I let everything go, moved what I owned into storage, and the rest on something that floats.
0: How does that work? I mean, you got the balls of steel to do that. I mean, many people would like to try it. How does your son feel about it?
6: He's in college, and so he's got a good excuse not to come with me.
0: Does he like fly in though, and like, oh yeah, I'm in Norfolk, Virginia. Come on up and hang out on the boat, or is he like, Dad, I'm going to hang out here?
6: Oh. No, Dad, you have a good time.
0: Well, do you have all your meteorology equipment handy to check on the, like, what can we, let's start with. I'm sorry. Let's start with hurricane season.
6: Okay.
0: What? Not much, right? I mean, it's been quiet.
6: Not much. Right. And this was expected because it's a strong El Nino. So all the activities in the Pacific, we're going through the names quickly there, which is good for us. Not so good for Hawaii. They're threatened again. But for the Atlantic, it keeps things quiet because there's so much wind shear.
0: And all the Sahara dust we had earlier helps too, right?
6: Yeah, that helps. And that's mainly an earlier in the season thing. By the time you get to September, it's all about the wind shear and if there's dry air or moisture. And it's been fairly dry, but it's been really, really high wind shear, which has been disrupting everything it develops. That's what took care of Dolly. And it's Dolly's moisture, which is going to give us the rain this weekend.
0: And how bad is it going to be? Dolly's moisture. That doesn't sound good. Dolly's moisture should be the name of our podcast today. I mean, why not? So I got a buddy of mine who's up in Daytona, and he's like, yeah, 80% chance of rain. He's supposed to play golf today. I'm probably not going to happen. Now, what? I know a lot of people at Labor Day weekend cross the Gulf Stream and go to the Bahamas, Bimini, Abacos. How does that look?
6: Yeah, you know, it's going to be wet. I mean, I've crossed the Gulf Stream when it's stormy, and it's not fun. But typically, there isn't high winds with these types of downpours. You know, it rains, it gusts to 30 if you're on the water, and then it passes, and it's not great. But so, I mean, as long as you've got, you know, a good plan and you cross over and everything, I think you'll be okay, but it's not looking great.
0: So is it going to be a washout this weekend, or is it just going to be a pop-up storms here and there?
6: Yeah, lots of pop-up storms. I don't think it's going to be a weekend washout, but it's going to be, you know, rain in the morning a little bit, more rain in the afternoon. Much of the activity will probably pass inland, which is good. So if you have afternoon activities, just, you know, have a place to go to get out of the rain for when it passes.
0: So it's just an afternoon thing. Like, we were supposed to have that in the spring. Like, this is one thing I haven't noticed. And we're talking to Craig Setzer, meteorologist to the stars. Who are the stars? Anyway,
2: who are the stars?
0: Usually in June, like when we ran the Miami Dolphin fishing tournament, they were like, hey, let's move it to June. And we're like, okay, we're going to have a rain issue. Sure enough, the first year we got washed out because June 2nd, it rained so hard that our tent was flooded. So they decided, let's just do it in May. It was like a light switch went off at 4 o'clock in the afternoon. It was going to rain every day. That hasn't happened until like this week. Is it because of the wind shear?
2: El Nino?
6: Yeah, the wind shear is part of it. It's been really a dry summer, but that's also made it a hot summer in South Florida. That's one of the reasons I got on a boat and sailed north to get out of that heat. Unfortunately, I didn't get far enough north. I'm in the Chesapeake Bay right now. But we're going to get some rain from Dolly.
0: Please tell me you're a fisherman, because the striper fishing in Chesapeake Bay is wonderful.
6: Yes, I brought rod and reel, and yes, I caught dolphin on the way up.
0: Did you? What? You're out trolling by yourself in the middle of the lake? Do you have a lady with you?
6: Nope, all single, yeah, solo sailing.
0: Do you have a gentleman caller?
6: No.
4: Yeah, don't you get lonely?
0: No. Yeah.
4: Like, you're at night on the boat, and it's just quiet, and the waves lap.
0: Well, you're not sailing alone at night, to be clear, right?
6: No.
4: But you're on the boat. No. at night.
0: Well, you're at a dock. Are you at a dock?
5: Every now and then I am. Sometimes I'm just at anchor. You know, it's like pulling off the side of the road and in your camper and, you know.
0: Because when I went down, I was just down the Virgin Islands. There's a ton of sailboats and a ton of people on these catamarans and whatnot. And it looked, I'm like, this looks like they were like three couples and they had a captain and, and they were tied up. And I'm like,
4: a little dog running
0: Dave
4: around.
0: Dave Barry does that every year or so. They rent a big boat and they do the.
2: They sail down?
0: No, they have a, you charter. It's called, what's that company? The Moorings. And you can charter a boat. Didn't you do it, Mike?
4: In Panama.
0: In Panama, yeah. Was it fun?
4: It was awesome. Yeah. It was on the same kind of sail cat that Craig's was on.
0: I've thought about doing that for years.
2: Instead of a hotel.
0: You're a single dude. If you could pull up to a yacht club or a bar or a marina where there's a bar and a restaurant, you could probably potentially meet other people doing what you're doing, right?
5: Exactly. Yeah. And that's the fun of it. The thing is that this is kind of my dream of, I love the water like you do.
0: Yeah.
5: But it's hard to bring somebody that doesn't share your dream to live on a boat and sail 6-8 weeks in a row now.
0: How long are you going to go?
5: I don't know. There's one side of me that's like, you're on a boat and everything you own is floating and you need to get off that boat. And the other side of me is like, this is amazing, but then there's days when it's not.
0: Where do you go if, because you're in a sailboat, it's not like you can haul ass. Where do you go if a storm comes up, a big hurricane?
5: So that's why I'm up in the Chesapeake Bay, because there's some places you can get into up here and kind of like hunker down.
0: Did they ever get, Mike, when you lived up there, did you ever get any hurricanes or anything?
4: I think Isabel came up the Chesapeake.
0: But it's kind of rare, right?
4: Yeah.
0: How far north are you going to head, man? It's already September.
5: Yeah, this is it for this year because I got kind of a late start. I left in July. Next year, I might go all the way to Nova Scotia.
0: Wow.
4: Damn. That's awesome.
0: That's exciting. Hey, you worked for a long time in the cruise industry, Craig. Didn't we talk about, Wendy might have had a story the other day about people are like going to cruise ships and doing what you did. They just sell all their crap and they live on a cruise ship and they never leave. Did you ever run across any of those people?
5: Yeah, I ran into some people that did that. There was one couple that they rented like the presidential suite for the year, and every like big stop, Barcelona, they would bring friends on board into the, because the presidential suite has like different bedrooms, right?
0: How rich
5: so they would
0: they,
5: bring
0: though?
5: Friends and family to meet them at ports around the world and join them for segments of the cruise.
0: Dude, a presidential suite on a cruise ship is like $20,000 for a week.
5: Right.
0: And they rented
4: a year.
0: They did it for a year?
2: Do the math.
5: Yeah.
2: I mean,
0: it's probably still cheaper than owning a $100 million Jeff Bezos kind of a yacht, right? It's still cheaper than that.
5: Yeah.
0: And you got the whole cruise ship to do whatever you want.
4: Right, bars, restaurants. You don't have to cook your own fish.
0: I don't hate it.
2: $100K a year, though, man.
0: I also want to go back to what Craig is. Like, how big is the vessel that you're on?
5: It's 42 feet.
0: That'd be tough to be on it with this. Here's a true story. So years ago, I was at a charity auction, and they had the auction stuff, and you go, I'll bid on that. You ever do any of those?
4: No.
0: Silent auction, live auction. You should go to a charity.
4: I've never been in the financial position.
0: You've been to an auction where they auction stuff out, right? At a charity event?
4: I guess I must have at some point.
0: With silent auction where you walk along?
4: Yeah.
0: I got to get these guys to do charity, man. You haven't?
2: No, my charity is performing for charities.
0: Okay, well, I host these things, and then I feel guilty that I should donate money to these charities. So I was walking along the silent auction, and they had like a fruit or a basket of wine, and that looks good, and this one was four nights on a 50-foot boat. I'm like, yes. So I told my buddy, I go, hey, I'm going to bid on that. He wasn't there. I texted him. He goes, yeah, we'll split it with you. And I think it was $3,000 for four nights for four people on this yacht with a captain and a mate, and it was 50 feet. And after night one, we're like, we're going to need a bigger boat.
4: Was it a catamaran?
0: No, it was a motor yacht.
4: Because I feel like the catamaran, at least you have two sides.
0: I think the catamaran is bigger because of the beam. But 50 feet wasn't big enough is my point. So I don't know if Gina and I would murder each other if we were on a 42-foot boat and didn't have a house to run to.
2: Wait, it was just the two of you? And Gina and
0: another couple.
2: And his wife.
0: And our two kids. And a captain and a mate. It was too crowded.
2: Yeah.
0: So we ended up getting a hotel room. We ended up bringing the keys. God. We got a hotel room because it was too crowded. It was weird.
2: That makes sense.
4: Well, Craig, before we let you go, we had a big argument last week about lightning. Because I said, this time of year, the lightning is different. It's louder. It's more explosive. It feels like a bomb going off.
0: Like my diarrhea.
4: It is, and they said, no, lightning's the same. Lightning's lightning, and that's that. Is there a difference this time of year?
5: So I think what you may be experiencing is that the atmospherics are different, so that the air might have different moisture content, which causes the sound to propagate or travel differently than it does earlier in the year during the drier season. Sometimes, we've all experienced this, is that there's that one bright flash and then boom, boom, boom, boom, boom, boom, where it just thunders and thunders. And those are usually what we call positive polarity bolts. And they're about 10 to 50 times stronger than just the regular flash of lightning. Most lightning is negative polarity. And it's just a quick flash. It's about 30 kiloamps. But a positive bolt, those are the ones that start fires and do the damage. They're about 300 kiloamps.
0: Before we let you go, Craig Setzer live on a sailboat in Chesapeake Bay, where should he go for crab cakes right now or today, Mike Anderson? You're from that region.
4: What, are you closer to Annapolis or you going?
5: No, I'm in the south. I'm in Hampton right now.
4: I would say Jimmy's Famous Seafood.
0: Is it in Hampton? What's Hampton? Hampton, Virginia?
4: Oh, yeah, you're pretty far away.
2: Setzer's nodding his head like he's been there. Like,
0: are you in the Norfolk area?
5: Yes, I'm right next to
0: Norfolk. There's a really nice restaurant at the corner of Norfolk and Way.
2: I knew it.
0: Say it. Norfolk and Way.
2: Yeah.
4: Oh, forgot.
0: It's a lovely intersection, the corner of
5: Norfolk and Way. Okay, yes. I'm heading there.
0: It's a really cool restaurant. You're going to love it. And if you listen to the radio, FM 99 WNOR, my buddy Rick Rumble. Rumble in the Morning. Great radio show. All right, there you go. That's my tip for you. Craig, we're going to check in with you throughout the seasons. Make sure you make it home safe.
5: Sounds good. Thanks, guys.
0: All right, Craig Setzer, meteorologist to the stars. What a cool...
4: So jealous. I'm not even a boating guy.
0: I know. Could you do it?
2: That's the life. Yes, 100% yes.
0: Hey, we got to jump, but it's going to be a fascinating conversation because yesterday off air, we're like talking about love connection. If you're an old listener to this show, I used to do this bit, Paul and Young Ron, love connection.
4: When did it stop?
0: That's why we're going to bring Omelette on. Omelette was the creator of Love Connection with me back in the day, and he also introduced me to my wife, so I should probably pay homage to him since it was my 30th anniversary. Yeah. So you're going to hear from Omelette at KLRT Radio in Northern Michigan next.
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7: All right, man. 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
8: Hey, Paulie, what's going on? 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
7: The Omelet and Finster Show. Oh, man. Miss you.
8: Yeah, man.
7: It was good to see you in Cleveland, even though you pulled an omelet and didn't show up for the first day, and no one knew where you were.
8: I don't drive very well. I don't drive very efficiently. It took me 3 days to get to Cleveland from Detroit.
7: Yeah, it's an hour and a half drive. I don't know what happened.
8: I do have a problem in the car. I do have a problem.
7: You should stop it with that. I do have a problem, and maybe drinking. So going back, it was 30 years ago this week that Omelet, he's responsible for my marriage. That's not why I have you on, but.
8: Yep.
7: Oh, I do want to thank you for that.
8: Mike was my instructor at the Art Institute of Fort Lauderdale, and I had him for extra credit because I was going to fail.
7: Yeah.
8: Came in and spoke with the class, and then he hooked up with my teacher.
7: But if you, I don't know.
8: For 30 years.
7: I don't know if you remember, but you said to me, will you speak for my class? And I said, no. And then you said, I need extra credit. And I said, I don't care. And then you said, well, that's fine because you should meet my teacher. She's a really hot Italian chick. And if you meet her, you're going to marry her. What you didn't tell me was that she was married at the time.
8: I didn't know that. I don't care.
7: Yeah. So meanwhile, honest to God, I meet her. I immediately... head over heels attracted, love at first sight, like, aww. Oh, she's the Italian chick that I always wanted, the rockin' body, beautiful dark hair, the eyes, the whole thing. And I'm like, hey, want to go out? She's like, I'm married. And I looked at Omelet like I wanted to murder
17: son
7: her.
17: Son of a bitch.
7: But anyway, you know, we Gina and I became friends professionally, and hell yeah. And a couple of years later, I ran into her, and she was like, hey, I'm not married. Remember that time you asked me out? Try again. And we went out.
17: Try again?
7: Took her out to the van, did her soft. No, I'm kidding. That did not happen.
17: Yeah.
7: But it was cool, man. And thank you for that, man. It's been a remarkable 30 years. Now, the reason I have you on the radio is because when you were here, we launched a bit that you stole from a radio station in Connecticut called Love Connection.
8: That's right.
7: We did the bit and we got famous for it. We'd bring in a young gal. Omelet would have to go out the night before and find a girl at a bar that would agree to come on the radio. It wasn't good for his, you know, sobriety. And then you would talk. How did we do it, though? Backstory is we have this chick that we want to do a love connection with, and we're going to present it, but I don't remember what we did. Do you remember how we did it?
8: South Florida is a hotbed of young single people. Which I tried to do this bit here, and it just seems like everybody is either taken or they're like, what? I'm going on the radio? Fearing public embarrassment by, you know, something not working out or somebody like, this girl sounds like high maintenance. They just don't want to face the public scrutiny. But we grabbed a girl, and we to ensure that they would show up to the radio station, we sent a limo.
7: That's why, yeah.
8: Have Sammy, our limo driver, go and pick them up at their address, and then it would take them like an hour to get in the limo. So we'd have to show up there like at 5 o'clock in the morning. And then they would come in. We'd take calls from guys that would like to date them. And then I think at the time it was bootleggers or shooters. We used to pay for the date through a client of the radio station. And I used to go and chaperone,
7: The part I don't remember is, like, we'd have a three, was it three guys? We would whittle it down to three guys. Do you remember that part?
8: She would ask questions from guys that would call, and based on their answers, she would either, after a few questions, either put them on hold or hang up on them. We had the dial tone ready to go, and and as soon as she got three guys on hold, then she'd have to choose from those three guys.
7: Okay,
8: go
7: yeah.
8: on a date at night, and then we'd follow up with a phone call the next morning. And now, with me chaperoning, that was basically me being on standby because I was looking for not only a meal, but a girl at the time. And I ended up having two long-term relationships with these Love Connection contestants. I love this.
7: It was great for you. You were getting all the retreads. Now,
9: at the same time?
10: Paulie, by the way, he's pitching bringing the bit back again. For that reason.
7: He's single again, I guess. Yeah.
8: Yeah, man.
7: I'm a little concerned that people don't know how to date anymore. Like, people just go online and date. They don't speak. It'll be interesting. I want to hear something. You want to laugh. I met a guy recently. He's like 50. He's like, man, when I was in high school, junior high, we used to call in and talk to these girls on Love Connection. I'm like, these guys are like, they were 12, and they're like, yeah, I want to pick you out. And he goes, isn't that funny? Yeah, so... But I will say this, during the years we did Love Connection, we had three or four kids born, and I was at a restaurant a couple of years ago, and this woman comes up to me, she goes, you're responsible for my life, and she was, you know, in her early 20s. I'm like, what are you talking about? She goes, my mom and dad met on your Love Connection show. They had sex, never got married, she had the baby, and... And if they were cool about it, we did the whole thing on the air. Remember, you were...
9: That's what I was wondering. Why did it stop? Was there an incident?
7: That's another one. Did it stop when you got fired, right?
8: That woman could be my daughter.
7: No, she knows her dad. But that's funny. Okay. Yeah, yeah.
8: But, Paul, we also had, and not to get away from the exact topic, but one time we had a 40-year-old virgin in the studio, and we gave away their innocence on the air.
9: Paul took her into the prize closet.
7: What are you talking about?
9: It was not the prize closet.
7: It was the kitchen.
8: it was a male. It was a guy.
9: Yeah. Ron took him in.
7: Was it Mike the virgin?
8: There was a 40-year-old virgin.
7: What about when we hired the escort, and you hid in the hotel room with the escort and the guy that...
8: That was the guy.
7: He was 28.
8: That was the guy, the 40-year-old virgin, and the movie came out at the time.
7: Oh, yeah,
8: and
7: that's right.
8: And we gave away his innocence, and I think it was a woman of the night.
7: He gave away his innocence, and it took 12 seconds.
8: There was one of those stands in the hotel, and I took out the TV, and I got in there.
11: What?
8: Yeah, one of those, what are they called?
7: He hung out in the cabinet, the TV cabinet.
8: That's right. One of those old TVs.
7: Omelet, man, you're the best. But can our listeners check you out online, or how do they listen to your show?
8: WKLT.com. We're in Traverse City, Michigan, northern Michigan. We broadcast to more deer than anybody in the country.
7: All right, buddy. Good talking to you. We'll talk
8: later, guys.
7: Hey, Finster, talk to you later, buddy.
10: Yeah, Paulie, good seeing you. You look great.
7: Thanks, you too. The two of them. Hey, man, what time is the show on? They sound like they've been drinking all night, and they just show up at the radio station, and that is fact.
9: Was he the one at Morning Show Boot Camp in a cutoff T-shirt?
7: That's the guy. Yep.
9: I love it.
7: He doesn't even, he's no self-awareness whatsoever. Gives his phone number out on the air to listeners. God bless
9: maniac,
7: him.
9: Maniac, yeah.
7: Yeah, he's a maniac, right?
9: I like those guys.
7: He used to host a thing called Camp Three-Legged Dog. He had his own little bevy of ne'er-do-wells and maniacs, and they had a dog with three legs, and they would go camping. And Omelette would go on these camping trips with them, and it became a thing. Like, thousands of people would go, and I would be like, it was Camp Omelette, we called it.
9: Would he do it?
7: Various KOA campgrounds around, you know, the Keys or whatever. I wouldn't, I, you know.
11: What's KOA?
7: KOA is a campground.
9: That's, you've seen the signs.
7: He's never been in the Keys, so I don't know. All right, so the reason we had that conversation was because of this lovely lady, Jenny. Jenny. And she called in the other day when we were having the conversation, right around this time, about gold diggers and how bad dating is right now. And people online are like, every time I go out on a date, the women are ordering shots of 1942 tequila and cost me hundreds of dollars. And then they order all these drinks and then they just leave. And guys are struggling with that. Well, Jenny called in to say, hey, if I'm a single, successful 47-year-old woman who goes out with my girlfriends and I drink, say, a quality liquor or a nice glass of wine, why on a date do I have to drink ratchet house brand stuff that I don't want to drink? She said Patron, which I was shocked by, which so I think is a fine product.
12: You got fine taste.
7: And I really didn't have an argument for her. So so off the air, Mike and I were talking. We're like, why don't we bring her in, do a love connection? We don't know if she's going to be willing, but we are going to call her because there's a lot of single men out there. Dating over 40 isn't easy. Wendy, did you not do a podcast about that?
13: We have troves of everybody's story. It's one's worse than the next. Yes. That's why we did the podcast. There's so many stories that are just unbelievable.
7: Because it's impossible to meet someone over 40?
13: Yeah, and people just are acting like crazy people, and there's just so much going on with the phones and technology that's changed. It's just it's the wild, wild west out there. Girls are getting pictures they don't know what to do with. There's just so much going on. I think it's all, I blame the phones, but yeah, it's changed a lot.
7: Never sent a D pic.
14: Just enjoy the picture. Enjoy it.
7: All right, so we're going to get on the radio with Jenny and invite her to be, I'm going to explain it to her. And she'll be on. And we'll see. I also don't have a restaurant yet.
14: And who's going to chaperone?
7: What time is Anthony on tomorrow? All right. Well, you're the chaperone.
14: I was scared of that.
7: What did you think?
14: I thought it would be Mike.
7: You're 2026 omelet. Back in a minute with Jenny.
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2: Paulie! Just started that show, Lioness, man. You think Nicole Kidman is attractive on that show? With that freakin' nature jaw and those duck lips? We need to have a serious conversation of what you find attractive these days, man. Holy hell, dude.
3: Are you kidding me? Are you?
4: Something's off. I mean, you can tell she's had
3: work done, but it doesn't mean she's not beautiful. It's Nicole Kidman. What the hell? We need to have a conversation. What do you find?
5: Women over 50.
3: Do you think she looks good?
5: Women over 50.
3: Oh, stop it.
6: Oh, gosh.
3: Yeah, good morning and welcome. If you're just joining us, is my friend Jenny on the line?
4: She sure is.
3: Jenny.
7: Hi.
3: Welcome. You you became quite famous this week.
7: Did I?
3: Well, infamous, famous, whatever.
4: No, people like Jenny.
3: People do like Jenny. So
7: most people do, yeah.
3: Yeah, Jenny was a strong-willed woman who knows what she likes, and she doesn't want to put up with a bunch of crap. Dating over 40 sucks, correct?
7: Sure does.
3: Yeah, and so if she goes out with her friends, she's going to drink what she wants to drink, which happens to be, what is it, the 1942?
5: The most expensive.
3: Very expensive tequila. If she goes on a date, why should she have to drink that ratchet Patron or whatever the hell... She, you know, doesn't want to drink, or you like a nice glass of what she said, Sincere. But we, you know, we were having this conversation about how bad dating is and how it's impossible, and guys are getting after many, many conversations with you. I wanted to throw it out there. Are you currently in a relationship?
7: I am not.
3: Okay.
4: And I think the genesis was we tried to hook you up with another listener that was on the line at the same time
5: George.
4: As you.
5: No, George, we yes. didn't try. He called in and immediately forgot what he was going to say. I was like, hey, I want to take Jenny out.
3: Yeah, yeah. He found her attractive. But George is a little old for her. So, I mean, if we were to bring you in studio and agree to send you out on a dream date, which we will build.
5: Chill out with the dream date. Let's set the bar.
3: Well, I'm going to ask Anthony Bruno if he will sport for a dinner at Runway 84.
4: Yeah, he owes us.
6: Yeah. That's a dream date.
3: In a seat right by the band, you know, music and the whole thing. Also, I'm going to try to sweeten the pot. Well, maybe we'll get it, you know, I'll ask for a limo company. I'm sure we have drivers out there. We'll start building this date. We'll shower her with gifts. Anyway, you'll have to come in the studio one day and you will interview men who call in to go out with you. We'll put three on hold, and you have to pick one of the three. Then you have to go out on the date. Luis Diaz will be a chaperone sitting close by to make sure everything's okay. We're going to dress you up as a maitre d' at Runway 84.
5: Full suit?
3: Yeah.
5: Love it.
4: I thought we were going to go like a security.
7: Is he going to make funny jokes, inappropriate jokes while we're having the dinner?
3: Yeah, he's going to walk up and...
5: Wait, sitting at their table, am I? I'm just the insurance policy for the station.
3: No,
5: like,
3: you
5: ain't
3: stand
5: nothing.
3: Next to them wearing sunglasses and an earpiece at their table.
5: But my back turned to them.
3: Yes, like security.
5: I'm secure. Oh, I love it.
3: You know that's what I saw that when I was at a restaurant where Ariana Grande was. And I'm like, who are these people? They were everywhere, all over the restaurant.
5: I'm just and the black pants.
3: That was the beginning of her career.
5: Black pants, black polo, earphones. But yeah. I want them to look like it's a calm. Comms in. But I'm listening.
3: Occasionally talk into your wrist.
5: No, I got the one
3: shoulder. On your shoulder.
5: I got the shoulder one. I got the.
3: You're not Secret Service.
5: Want to bet?
7: He's tapping his shoulder.
3: Yeah. Well, all right. So the bit is called Love Connection. Jenny, are you willing to do this?
7: I don't know. I mean, I have to go to the station. I have a job. I at what time? When? I would have to figure it out. Because, I mean, I would have to be there for a long time.
3: Well, no, I would say 1 hour.
5: You got PTO.
3: Yeah, take a day. What is your job?
7: I have a serious job.
3: What is your job again? You're an accountant, right?
7: No, I am not. I work for a C-suite executive.
3: A what?
5: She works for like a CEO, C-suite.
3: Oh, okay. Yeah, that's big.
4: Are they mean to you?
5: Blink twice.
7: And I mean right back.
3: Oh, okay, yeah. I mean, if you say, hey, boss, I'm going to come in at 9 tomorrow.

0: because I'm going to be I'm on the radio. You'd be cool.
1: Are you crazy? I cannot say that.
0: What time do you you know? Start your job?
1: At 9, but I'm here by 8:30, 8 o'clock.
0: You know, you're screwing up the whole show.
2: Yeah, you're really
1: effing I'm sorry. I have a job.
0: Oh, yeah, we all have jobs. Everybody doesn't work every day. I mean,
2: we could do it early. No.
0: Yeah, we could do it.
3: All right, why don't we pick her date? If she wants to go on the date, we can pick the date.
4: No? We don't have as good of taste as Jenny, clearly, because we drink Patron, and that's not good enough.
0: I will let her. would it be easy? Where do you live? May I ask that question? Because you got to be geographically desirable. Where do you live?
1: I live near Coral Gables.
0: Oh, south.
4: Oh, Miami.
0: That's
4: nice.
0: Be tough. How far is your drive to work?
1: 10 minutes.
0: Okay, so she's gonna Miami have to zoom. She's gonna have to zoom it.
2: We could do that.
0: We'll do a zoom with you. Is that fair?
1: That's fair.
0: Okay,
1: yeah.
0: Give her a check. Go ahead, a ding there, real quick. Took us 45 minutes to get to that. Don't be difficult with me, Jenny. I'm here to try to find you love.
1: I'm not trying to be difficult.
0: I know, I'm trying
1: to be proactive.
4: That's what we're learning about Jenny. She's not trying to be difficult. She just naturally is.
0: So, I mean, are you going to come all the way to Fort Lauderdale? Are you going to come to Fort Lauderdale for a date?
1: Sure, I love Fort Lauderdale.
0: All right, well, so we got that. That's the easy part. Okay, good. All right, we have some work to do here behind the scenes.
2: And just quickly, like what, if you had to pick a male celebrity that's kind of like your type, what are we talking?
1: Oh, wow.
4: Kevin James.
1: John Hamm.
0: John Hamm. That's like me. Yeah. You can't.
1: Hey, it's a celebrity.
0: Yeah, I mean, can't. He's the top of the most, like he and George Clooney are
2: yeah,
0: and Brad
2: one
0: Pitt.
2: And two.
0: They're right there, yeah.
1: No, I don't like George Clooney. I prefer Brad Pitt.
0: But George Clooney and John Hamm are interchangeable.
4: They're a Venn diagram.
0: Yeah. I don't know what that is.
1: Different.
0: Venn diagram.
3: All right, so any non-negotiables off the start? That you have.
0: You're not getting Brad Pitt from our audience. He doesn't exist. You're not.
1: Nobody that old. Like,
0: all right. So
1: the cutoff has to be like 53, 54.
0: What? I'm sorry.
4: The cutoff is 54.
0: All right. And what is the lower end?
1: No less than 35. That's a lot. That's pushing.
0: 35 to 54. That's our sweet spot at the radio station. Wouldn't you say?
2: Yeah,
0: we got
2: a demo.
0: But all right, now geographics. Do they need to live in Coral Gables? Where can they live?
1: Well, as long as they're willing to drive
4: to Coral Gables,
1: yeah. I don't care where they live.
0: God, as hot as you might be.
1: Vice versa, I can drive over there.
0: Well, okay. I would not.
1: If you want to hang out with somebody, you're gonna drive. I'll drive. They can drive.
2: Or you meet in the middle.
1: We drive.
0: Okay, because it's not conducive to a great relationship. Like, hey, it's Tuesday. You want to get together for a quick bite? Okay, I have an hour and a half drive to the Gables.
2: Well, I mean, yeah, that's extreme. But I mean, my girlfriend lived 45
1: halfway
2: minutes away from me when we met.
0: Really? Okay. You were desperate, though. I would never,
4: It's a 20-minute drive for each of you. Boom.
2: Yeah, we'd, meet at Dolphin Mall.
0: Oh, okay.
2: Do some shopping. Fill up our suitcases.
0: Did it ever happen?
1: No.
0: Go back to Venezuela. Must be, all right, 35 to 54. Must be geographically desirable. All right, I think we can, career, does it matter what the person does?
4: He needs to afford.
1: They have to have a job.
0: Must have a job. Okay, those are three.
3: Most important question, what about a height requirement? That's
2: the most important question. This is why dating sucks.
4: This is why we need Wendy. Yeah.
1: I mean, I'm not that tall, but I'm going to wear heels. So I guess 5'9".
0: Oh, short.
1: Is basic, nice.
0: Tom Cruise is 5'10".
3: That's doable. Good.
0: 5'9 to 6'2".
1: Yeah, I mean, I like tall men, but I mean, I'm not.
0: All right, you're cool.
1: The client's someone.
0: She's Hispanic.
1: Cool.
0: She understands. She better go short.
1: I'm Cuban.
0: Yeah.
2: I saw a stat the other day that like only 5% of the male, 5 or like 10% of the male population is over 6 feet tall.
0: God, I used to be 6 foot. And now I'm 5'11".
4: Put me in my Air Force Ones. I'm 6'1", baby.
0: All right, Jenny. We're looking at either next week or the week after, okay?
1: Sounds good.
0: Okay, Jenny, everybody. Jenny!
4: Yay, Jenny!
0: All right.
1: Thanks, guys.
0: Bye-bye. She gone?
2: She's gone.
0: Let's talk about her.
2: What?
0: I thought she was going to be difficult.
3: This is going to be fun.
0: I thought she was going to be difficult, but it was... She just knows
4: what she finds solutions. to her own difficulties. You know what I mean?
0: Oh,
4: like she
0: good.
4: Was like,
0: yeah.
4: "Oh, I'm not going in there." But then she's like, "But I can Zoom." She's like, "Ah, I he has to be able to drive to me." But I can drive to him.
0: Yeah, yeah,
4: so,
0: yeah.
4: Like, so she's not as difficult as we
0: she
4: thought.
0: She puts a couple of blockades up, but she has answers for them. That's why she's the executive's right hand.
3: I like that she said she's proactive. Good for her.
0: I'm a fan. I mean, I think it's going to be fun. And and we saw pictures, so she is attractive, boys.
2: Yes.
0: All right.
4: Oh, you actually saw her, which one she
0: is? Yeah, yeah. We got her on the Facebooks.
2: No, I got a. She sent me a picture.
0: Oh, okay.
2: But I'll show you off the air here.
4: Yeah.
3: Oh, I need to. Can I say it too? Yeah.
2: Yeah, I'll text you guys.
0: All right. Meanwhile, Cliff would like to. Cliff is always good with a comment. One of our fine listeners. I can't wait for the seething sarcasm to come from his gay mouth.
5: Is our young lady on? Is our young lady on the line with us?
0: No, she's gone, Cliff.
5: Oh, okay. My question is, she has all these great criteria, and Brad Pitt, of course, stands out. But Brad Pitt is 62 years old, so if Brad Pitt responds to her ad, she's going to say, oh, no, because she specifically used the word old, which, incidentally, applies to both you and I in the context of her comment.
0: I don't need you to lump me away.
5: And Brad Pitt, hey, take it easy, nice lady. Brad Pitt is 62 is my point. So
0: all of her great criteria. She was not saying the age of the. She was saying, we asked her what looks she
5: got. Yeah, she said 54. She cut it off at 54. So that means the hot 55-year-old is out, right? I mean, this is, I wish her nothing but well.
0: So, all right, in your humble opinion as a man lover, Brad Pitt or John Hamm or George Clooney?
5: Oh, I mean, they're all funny, so that would be a great get either way. But I mean, I'm like her. I'm a Brad Pitt guy.
4: I like the way he's like, look, man, I'd be happy for the opportunity for any of them.
0: When Brad Pitt gets on the roof in Once Upon a Time in Hollywood and he takes his shirt off, I have never been with a man, but I can see how one.
4: Nothing draws you closer to the line than that.
3: You need to save that
5: $20, right?
0: Do you know that scene, Wendy?
3: Yes.
0: God, he looks good. I'm so jealous of him. How could you be
3: ingrained in my brain, Paul?
0: How could you be 60 and look that friggin' good, man? All right, thanks, Cliff.
5: Yeah. And he's in Troy later.
0: All right. By the way, the news that Wendy's going to do is brought to you by Lou Backroach Chevrolet, Pompano Beach. You know what? Everybody knows Backroach. Wendy, what are we looking at?
3: All right. Well, we needed all this rain, but it comes with a price in the form of mosquitoes. So be careful out there. Miami-Dade has logged 67 cases of dengue fever. Broward has 12, Palm Beach 4, and the counties remain under an active mosquito-borne illness alert. So put on your DEET and be careful when you go outside. What happens in Vegas apparently comes out of the Little League account. The former president of a Las Vegas Little League club has been arrested, and he's accused of stealing more than $64,000 from the youth baseball organization.
0: What did he
3: spend it on? Well, let's see. Strip clubs, casinos, ride shares, airline tickets, video games, car insurance, and erectile dysfunction medication.
0: I'm glad that came out. That's fantastic.
3: He apparently moved $56,000 through unauthorized Zelle transactions and had altered bank statements to hide all the spending. Talk about putting your money where your mouth is. Dyson, the company that makes those crazy expensive vacuum cleaners and hair dryers, well, they've just unveiled a $500 toothbrush. It's called the Dyson Camera Jet. If you think your Aura Ring is annoying telling you what to do, this actually has a tiny camera. It puts it inside your mouth and it tells you, you connect it to Wi-Fi and it tells you where you're brushing, how well you're brushing, and what you can do to prevent any gum disease. I don't know if I want this. Hey, I don't know. I was at the dentist yesterday, as a matter of fact.
0: I was at the dentist recently and he's like, use an electric toothbrush? I go, no. He goes, why not?
3: Oh, yeah. I was just going to say, my dentist started yelling at me.
0: Use one? I didn't.
4: Yeah, I got one.
0: And I said to him, I said to the guy, well, you every time I leave here, you give me a toothbrush. It's never been electric. So I just assume that they don't.
4: That these goes, work just as fine. Yeah.
0: Right. And he's like, I can think about it. You go to the dentist, they give you a little toothbrush when you leave and a little mini.
3: I got the same toothbrush after the guy told me to go electric.
0: Right. But anyway, so I ended up buying. He's like, man, they're so much better. And I had something with my gum and he's like, get an electric toothbrush. And I love it. I love it. I almost want to bring it on vacation.
2: Does it vibrate or is it like...
4: You don't bring it on vacation?
0: I don't know. I've never traveled with it before. I mean, I haven't been on vacation since I got it.
4: Oh, still fresh.
0: It's brand new.
4: Yeah, it's
0: should
4: be
0: I bring it?
2: Of course. I mean, that's what the dentist, those free toothbrushes are for, the vacation. Right? Throw them in your bag.
0: I'm not traveling with electric toothbrushes.
4: I travel with my good toothbrush.
0: Oh, why would you? Better than all of us, apparently. Yeah, it's why you travel with your wipes?
4: My rump is cleaner. I got wipes in my bag right now.
3: Do you travel with your pillow?
4: No.
0: Do you flush toilet paper in the radio station?
4: No, I have baby wipes in my bag.
2: So gross. Don't tell me you're flushing baby wipes at the station.
3: Oh, wait, so no, you guys are sharing a bathroom with Lewis with this. You didn't even know that.
0: Oh,
3: yeah.
4: The last stall has a trash can in it.
0: I'm never going in that one.
2: I'm reporting.
0: I look
2: in
0: that trash can and I see defecated covered wipes. I will fight you.
4: Guys, I'm
0: classy. I will get hurt, but I will fight you.
4: I poop on a different floor. I think that's I'm very respectful too.
0: On the floor? You are disgusting. All right, back to Wendy.
4: Different.
3: Oh, I know you do because I use the stairs and I've seen him.
4: And
3: a couple
4: she
3: times.
4: Sees me coming up
3: the floor. We shame. Are like, hey, I'm like thinking in my head, what is he doing? And then I figured it out on my own. Yeah.
0: What do you think? Shame. That toilet's exactly cleaner because of the Comcast people?
4: No, it's out of respect to our employees.
0: So you know what you're doing is disgusting.
4: Yeah. Pooping is disgusting.
0: All right, just go back.
3: All right. Moving on. Taylor Swift and Travis Kelce, we know they have a new dog named Wendy. Oh, well, God. Now they have another new house for this dog to live in, too, in the Cleveland area. Following their July marriage, the couple has bought a home valued at $5.35 million in Brattonall, Ohio. It's got 8 bedrooms, 11 bathrooms, and a 2-bedroom guest cottage. They also have homes in Kansas City, in Los Angeles, New York, et cetera, but this is going to be their main home in Ohio, which I was surprised about.
2: God, what was the name of the town again?
3: Brattonall.
0: Oh, I that's what I take from my high cholesterol.
4: Paul Kestrel was on Brattonall.
0: I don't have we got to go, man. It's already 12 minutes past the hour.
2: Oh, it's right on Lake America. Or no, Lake Erie.
0: Attaboy! Lake America. Lake America. God help us. I got a text from RJ, or he sent me a fishing report this week, and he's like, man, a dolphin coming up out of the Gulf of America. I'm like, I don't even know what he's talking. It doesn't even sound right.
4: Attaboy.
0: You are such a... Oh. Just such a
4: such an American.
0: Yeah. You're so non-national. You're such a nationalist. You hate the rest of the world.
4: I love America. Okay. Lake America.
0: The other people are out there.
4: Change the Atlantic to America, too.
0: Okay, here we go. Now.
4: The American Ocean.
0: So.
3: Wait, I'm not. The Hormuz Strait, they're saying there's going to be the Trump Strait.
4: That's a little too much. See, that's not America.
3: That's not a joke, though. Not a joke.
0: Yes, it is.
3: Serious.
4: That's not
0: the Strait of Trump.
4: Strait of America would be better.
0: Taking ownership of it first, because we don't have that.
4: See, I don't like the Trump Strait. American Strait. That's strong.
0: Now I'm starting to get a migraine. So what do we need from? All right, so we need. Jenny needs a 35 to 54 year old man. We can get that. Have a job. We can get that. 5'9" to 6'2". That's not bad. We need a dinner. Mm-hmm. I need maybe some gift stuff for the gift basket.
4: Car service.
0: And we need a car service. So I'm going to start with that. I can pull off the restaurant. If you're in the limousine, you know Lewis Oliver, former Dolphin great?
4: Yes.
0: He's a buddy. He owns a limo company. I was thinking of texting him to see if he wants to do it.
4: My question is, why do we need to supply gifts? We're supplying dinner. Have the guy bring a flower and then see if he's good enough.
0: I try to make it fun for everybody. Make everybody gets a little something. I try to build it up. It's the radio show.
2: I'm trying to think of another.
0: Don't try to kill it. Like, try to kill the bit before we do it.
4: I'm just
0: like a bottle of booze. You know, the guy gets some booze out of the deal. I don't know.
2: I'm trying to think of a post dinner activity.
0: Sex.
2: Not sex.
3: Not on the first date.
0: Oh, okay, yeah.
2: Like putt putt, perhaps, or go karts.
3: Top golf.
2: Yeah, top golf.
4: That's fun. The Palm Beach Improv is opening up. Oh, no, that's closer to the Fort Lauderdale.
0: They live in the Gables, bro.
4: No, but I'm talking about, he's saying post-dinner. The Fort Lauderdale Improv is right there.
0: Well, we could send him to the Improv in Doral, too.
4: On Sunday? No, that's
0: my... You know a guy?
4: I'm performing
0: No,
4: Sunday.
0: I know that, because there's some way you could hook him up. Our buddies doesn't work there anymore.
4: Yeah, the other buddies do.
0: Okay,
4: do.
0: Cool. All right, there's a lot to think about here. All right, meanwhile, Mike Anderson thinks we should do an 8 o'clock edition of the Castronovo $1,000 Minute.
2: Yeah, give the 8 o'clockers a chance.
0: All right. I mean, I got $1,000. I'm willing to throw it at you. You think you can take my money? You think you're smarter than the average bear? You can answer 10 questions in 60 seconds? Then you better call the show. Do we have a phone number to give out?
2: We do have a phone number, Paul.
0: All right, what's that number?
6: A new one?
4: This is new.
0: We got a new one.
4: A new

0: 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How old is she? 47. 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
0: All right. This guy, Austin, he's a yacht captain. We're talking to Craig Setzer, the meteorologist, about an hour ago, and he's currently living on a yacht. Must be cool. Let's ask Austin, what constitutes a yacht, my friend? And welcome.
19: Hey, thank you, Paul. Good morning, guys. Lewis, Mike. A yacht, let's say, I don't know, 70 foot and above.
0: Oh, so 50 foot, 40, 42 foot catamaran, not a yacht.
20: It's gotta or be is over. It more the price?
19: No, you're out. Yep.
0: Well, they're all, if you have a 70 foot boat, the price is
20: right there. Right, but yeah. What if you have like a 60 foot boat, but you spent $3 million on it?
0: You're a sucker.
19: Then you paid too much.
20: Let's say it's decked out. Like, it's got all the, you know, bells and whistles on it. You know.
19: I'm sure you can find a 50-footer worth $3 million out there. That's for
0: sure. Yeah, I guarantee you. What kind of boat do you run, Austin?
19: I'm on a 82-foot Viking motor yacht.
0: Ooh.
20: Looking that up.
0: It's a beautiful boat. I prefer the Viking fishing yacht, if you will. Yachting, man.
19: Yeah, the Sport Fishers. Yeah, we sold a 74 last year. Just moved up to the 82, and now we're looking at a 92.
0: Somebody's got some cash out there. Somebody's rich.
19: Oh, South Florida, you know it.
0: Yeah. Well, good for you. How long have you been a captain?
19: Captain in 3 years now, full time. Been in the industry 10.
0: Well, let's see if we can put some money in your pocket, all right? I got the $1,000 minute here. I got 10 questions. Bang them out in 60 seconds, and guess what happens? You walk away with some cash. From the
19: let's do it.
0: From the Castronovo Retirement Fund. I'll begin with question number one, and I'll work my way up to question number 10. You got to go as fast as possible, Cap. Is it cool if I call you Cappy?
19: Yeah, that's fine with me. All that's right. What my owner calls me, or my boss.
0: Owner. Owner sounds weird, right?
19: The owner. Yeah,
0: he's my owner.
19: Mistakenly say that.
0: Yeah. All right, here we go. Number one. Who played lead? Who was the lead role in the movie Gladiator? Go.
19: Oh, man. That was Brad Pitt.
0: No. One question. One?
19: Man, I'm horrible with actors and movies, man. I knew that was my downfall.
0: I don't hear the buzzer. There it is.
20: I didn't know if you were going to get my notice.
19: There's the buzzer, man.
20: Were you thinking of Troy?
19: I was thinking of Troy. What was Gladiator?
0: Who's the answer to Gladiator? Do you know Austin?
19: I don't know, no, sir.
0: Russell Blank.
19: Ah, Russell Crowe?
0: Yep.
20: Yeah.
0: Are we $1,000? Are we not entertained?
19: We're not entertained today. Sorry, guys.
0: Oh, son of a crap. Well, at least I only have to come up with one question for tomorrow.
20: Yep.
0: Sucks for you, Austin. All right, have fun on the water.
19: Yeah, thanks, guys. Let's
0: go back to the boating part. So are you a single guy?
19: Me, no, sir. I'm married.
0: All right, so how does that work when your owner says, we're going to be gone for the next 3 months in the Med? And what do you say to the wife?
20: To the real owner.
0: Yeah.
19: We just say to the owner, you're going to have to find the next guy. Sorry. This gig is local. We do Bahamas, Florida, Keys. Just got to find the boat that's doing what you want out there. So there's always one.
0: I know guys that a good friend of mine is a captain. He's like, sometimes he's in Dubai and he's all over the world. Also, but he's got 170 big 180, 200 foot yachts.
2: Is he married? That's a good question.
0: Nope. Never been married.
19: There's plenty of single captains out there running the seas. I had my first 8 years in it. I did that and I found a good one. I couldn't let her go.
0: How realistic is the TV show Below Deck when it comes to the sexual activity of the cast and crew?
19: Well, you don't have to add a lot of that. You don't have to script it. It kind of happens on its own. It's not far off from the truth. It's not exactly the way we like to present ourselves, but it does happen when you put 12 horny 20-something-year-olds and 30-something-year-olds on a boat and stick them out at sea for 6 months.
0: And a lot of downtime. Yeah.
20: How many people are on your boat?
19: Well, if there's too much downtime, me and a mate on my boat, and then we bring freelance crew for trips. So we're kind of a smaller crew.
0: And where do you go?
19: No screwing the crew on this one.
0: This time of year when it's, hot weather, and are you hanging out at all? Or is your owner, as you like to call him, here?
19: Yeah, he's here. He's local out in Davie, but we just pretty much bounce back and forth from the Bahamas. But now the kids are back in school.
0: And no fishing?
19: Day cruises. Oh, yeah. We got a 36 yellowfin that we pull as a tender. And we just got and did some tournaments this summer, so we're getting out there.
2: We chartered a yacht for my buddy's birthday, and the captain, his mate was his wife. Do you ever bring the wife along and just you two deal with the charters and then... While everyone's in the water, you guys go in the bedroom and do below deck stuff?
19: I do bring the wife along. We don't do below deck stuff, though.
0: You work. We work.
19: We keep it professional. Yes, sir. She's a stewardess and comes and serves and cleans. And I try and keep everyone safe and happy on the water.
0: So, by the way, this whole industry is so unique to Fort Lauderdale and South Florida. There's a whole industry of yachting people, like the aftermarket yacht people's provision companies. There's mates and captains and stews and all sorts. They're all running around Fort Lauderdale. It's the hot, right? Isn't that the spot, Austin?
19: Oh, this is the spot. It's the hub of this side of the world. You might find only more in Monaco.
0: What about Newport, Rhode Island?
19: Yeah, if you like dealing with, seasonal temps, that's where you'll find a lot of that. But
0: yeah, I just
19: down
0: noticed,
19: here, this is
0: there,
19: where people come in shipyard.
0: When we were up there for vacation over the summer, there's friggin' yachts. I've never seen so many, even more than Lauderdale, all in
21: really?
0: One spot. Yeah, man, all just stacked. Dude, one guy told me that to get a mooring slip for a boat, you got to wait like in this one crucial area. It's like a 30-year wait.
21: Jesus.
19: Yeah, wow.
0: Yep.
2: That's ridiculous.
0: All right, man.
19: We got a big slip we need, so we call them and it's usually open. So.
0: Oh, he's got
19: make
0: big,
19: it happen.
0: Big checkbook. All right, that's Austin, everybody, the official yacht captain of the Paul Castronovo Show. Nice to talk to you. Not a good trivia player, but a really cool guy.
2: Not a good.
21: I mean, maybe for the,
19: thanks, guys. If anyone needs a charter, look up Motor Yacht Nailed It.
20: Maybe for Jenny's first.
0: What is
20: date?
0: It? What's the name of your site?
19: It's our boat is listed under the name Nailed It.
0: Nailed It. Love it.
19: Yep, I didn't nail it today, but I'll keep trying for next time.
0: We'll have you back. All right. What were you going to say?
20: I was going to say maybe their first dinner's on a yacht and they go out around. No.
0: I call Jimmy Lewis. He'll put him on their boat. His boat down in the bay. Maybe he'll take.
20: Oh,
0: that's actually a fun date.
20: Get to see the skyline.
0: That's not terrible. That's a pretty good first date.
20: That's romantic.
0: Yes, and fun. All right, Mike Anderson, you're on the clock.
20: It's time. For my awful list of the week. Today, icks guys have for women.
0: When did the word ick come into play?
20: It's new. Wendy, when did your kids start saying it?
22: I feel like Jared Freed, the comedian that we had on, who's got that Netflix special out, he's the first one I ever heard talk about it.
0: Really?
22: On his stand-up. Yeah.
0: I never heard it until recently.
22: He's the one that came up with
0: it. Give me the ick. I guess the ick is the 2026 version of cooties.
22: Yes.
0: Because if you said cooties, he'd be like,
22: yes.
0: Cooties, what are you, a kid? But you say ick.
20: I don't think ick's contagious, though, is it?
0: Is cooties?
22: He's the first person I heard say it.
0: Yeah, you're right. Cooties are contagious.
20: But it seems like whenever we talk about icks, it's the icks women have with guys. Because, guys are disgusting and pigs and everything else.
0: Oh, are you going to reverse this?
20: So I'm throwing it right back at you.
2: Attaboy.
0: I mean, the men have been picked on and abused for years. It's time we stood up for our rights.
22: What could a woman buy? What is the ick? Let's hear it.
0: Icks that guys have for women?
22: Yeah, let's hear them.
0: Well, you'll hear them in a minute. It's Mike's Awful List of the Week. Next.
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24: Mike's awful list of the week.
0: Yes, Mike Anderson has some interesting thoughts, but today I think you're defending the man.
20: Yeah, and we can reverse it too. And
0: well, women have been trashing these guys for a long time, and it's time men stood up.
20: It felt like it's our turn.
0: It's time men stood up for themselves, because everything I see online, it's like, this guy gives me the ick. This guy did this. This guy.
20: If you play video games, that gives me the ick. Which.
0: Well, if you're over, if you're in your 40s and you don't have a job and you're playing a lot of video games and
20: not a good look.
0: You know, you're in there, mom's in the kitchen with the kids, and dad's like, "Yeah, I'm busy. I'm out. Yeah, I just got the new GTA."
2: Yeah, who would play NCAA college football Madden. And piss off their wife?
0: Yeah. Well, so, I did. You did?
2: I did.
0: How? When?
2: Yesterday.
0: And she said, "What are you doing?" You said, "I'm in the middle of a game."
2: Well, technically, it was 2 days ago. I was like, "I'm about to beat FSU. Give me a second." And
0: I'm with you cleaning. On this one. Yeah,
2: I wasn't cleaning, but I was beating FSU.
25: This is like my kids. Hold on, give me a second. I'm finishing this game.
0: Can you pause it?
2: Well, the house isn't gonna get dirtier I'm playing FSU. No, the kids were asleep.
0: It's gonna.
2: No, I should have cleaned the house.
0: Yeah. Why do you have to clean the house?
2: She's the broad.
0: She's the woman.
2: She's the broad.
25: Oh, my. On the day that we announced Gloria Steinem's death.
0: Wendy, we're just joking. Kidding.
2: Gloria Steinem should have been cleaning the house.
0: Yeah. All right.
20: We're part of the manosphere now, Wendy.
0: is that the navicular guy?
20: Him, yeah. The
2: clavicular. Oh, the Tates?
20: Tates.
2: The Tates.
25: The Tate brothers.
2: Yeah, how do these ladies give us the ick?
0: It's the Paul.
25: Of all days, gentlemen.
0: It's
25: come on.
0: Masculine toxicity hour.
20: All right, again.
0: Sounds like a bit.
2: Sponsored by?
0: I don't know.
2: Oh.
0: Riffing there.
2: I was trying to
0: keeping women down for 50 years longer.
25: I just said Gillette razors.
0: Brought to you by Suffragette. Anti-voting. All right, go ahead.
20: All right, so these are icks guys have for women. I'll start with the ones that I got on social media.
0: All right.
20: Big one was she celebrates a birthday week.
2: Ooh, my dad invented birth weeks.
0: You know, I'm I enjoy a couple of days of, but not a
2: celebration.
0: I like to be, you know, not really, not a week.
20: A whole week?
0: No, like, does anyone
20: when
0: do
20: they
0: a
20: announce
0: week?
20: Like, oh, my birthday dad. Week is coming up.
0: Your dad?
2: My dad started birth weeks. 22-year-old
0: girl that drinks Cosmos?
2: He started birth weeks when I was a kid. Like, my whole life, we would do birth weeks.
0: Not for him, but for the family.
2: For everybody. Well, he started it because he wanted it. And so he had to do it for everyone else. But that's what, there was a...
20: How narcissistic do you have to... Like, one day is not enough? We got to...
25: Every day you say happy birthday and do something special for 7 days?
2: Yeah, so we ended up having to do, like, themes.
0: Okay, that's annoying. All right, I'm with you, Mike. I have the ick right
25: now.
0: Adding
25: your dad to this list.
0: Yeah. Next.
20: If she's always entering giveaways on Instagram and you're getting tagged in them.
0: I don't know about those things. What
20: you've seen them. Like, tag a friend.
2: Make sure you're following this page. Tag three of your friends and make sure they're following and you could win our Gucci bag.
0: I'm so glad I don't see any of that. Now I probably will.
2: Yeah.
0: But I don't get that on my...
2: We're giving away three free smoothies if you tag all your friends. Tag who you want to share them with.
0: And she's from Miami, apparently, with that accent you're doing. Yeah.
20: If she's involved in...
0: Listen, if she's an influencer at all, right? Isn't that a little much?
20: I mean, depends on what kind of influencer.
0: If you're not making any money, you're just doing it for swimwear?
20: If she's like a food influencer...
0: Well, then you get
2: that might be a green flag.
0: So do restaurants invite food influencers to come in and give them a free meal just so they'll post videos of what of the restaurant?
2: Yes. Yes. They invite and I've gotten burned.
0: You know someone that does this, right?
2: I know multiple people that do this. How? I've done this for Sports Grill where they were unveiling new things and I'd done so much work with them. Like, we know you're not a foodie, but we got all these foodies coming in. You come too.
0: So instead of actually traditionally advertising with a professional broadcaster, they just go with someone who doesn't really know what they're doing, who's going to put a pretty picture up.
2: Yeah.
0: Who has 8 million followers.
2: Yeah.
0: Okay, I got you. Maybe it doesn't hurt.
20: vague posting for attention.
0: What is it?
20: Usually you see this on Facebook.
2: Oh, the Peter Griffin thing of like, in the hospital, don't want to talk about it right now.
25: Prayers needed.
0: What is that?
20: There's that, but then there's ones where like somebody did them wrong and they're like... just making very vague comments about something happening, and they're basically screaming for attention. Because then everyone comes to the rescue, like, "Oh, what's going on?"
0: Well, you do see a lot of that on Twitter, but you see a lot of people, "Hey, man, gonna need some thoughts and prayers right now. Some stuff going on.
2: Can't really get into
0: it." Well, that's more serious. Thousands of clicks, and they never tell you what happened.
20: I mean, stuff like, "So that just happened to me," or something like that. Where you're like, "Okay,
0: does that give you the ick?"
20: Yes.
2: Yeah, like when they do stuff like.
0: I haven't dated in so long that I don't know what any of this stuff means.
2: Well, I'm imagining the vague posting of like, this is the kind of stuff that'll only make me stronger. I'm going to bounce back from this. And you're like, from what, dude? You work at GameStop. Relax.
0: Well, what about, let me throw one at you. And this would give me the ick. Like, and I understand people have religion. But Gina and I have been married 30 years. If she came home tomorrow and said, I've found the Lord. And even though she's already, you know, I'm just using this. She doesn't have the, and became like, what's that? Like a Jesus?
20: Born again.
0: Born again. That's the one.
25: Born again.
0: If someone became, I couldn't take it. That would be the
20: religion almost, like, gives the end you the ick.
2: Our Lord and Savior gives you the ick. Got it, Paul.
0: The born again stuff is a little much. Like the Southern Baptist-y, really intense, like, I ran into someone the other day. I go, "What are you doing, man?" He goes, "It's Wednesday, going to Bible study." I'd be like, "Oh, I know that makes me sound bad, but
2: they got happy hour." They got happy hour at the same time. You could just go to that.
0: Yeah,
20: I mean, what about if somebody's like got bumper stickers on their car, Jesus related?
0: Oh. I'm not gonna date them.
25: Wait, what if you, would they give you the ick if you got in somebody's Jeep and it was just covered in those ducks or whatever everybody puts on? Like, just
20: that's a good one.
25: Dozens of them. Would that give you the ick?
0: Well, how about you, Wendy? What if some dude you meet decides to take you out and he's got the Jesus fish on the, you know, you're Jewish?
25: Yeah, probably not happening.
0: I did this one time. I was on a plane. This is before every seat was filled. And the guy goes, "Is this seat taken?" I said, "No, the Lord is sitting here." And he just kept, it was a bus. It was a bus ride. And I was taking a bus from Maine to Boston. And the guy goes, "Is that seat taken?" I said, "No, Jesus is sitting here."
3: And I smiled at him. And he just goes, okay, cool. And genius. He kept walking. Was it that brilliant?
2: Enjoy Jesus.
3: He figured, oh, this is going to be a 3-hour bus trip that is going to be like, can I tell you about my Lord? No, you can't. I put my headphones on. You can't tell me.
20: Well, speaking of cars, Wendy, if she has a super messy car and or...
3: Oh, that's weird.
20: ...has curbed up her rims, like she can't...
3: Women don't do that.
20: Yeah. Women don't curb rims?
2: Like when they
3: curb rims, you mean like hit,
2: like the rims are all scratched up.
3: Oh, like the ones on my Tesla.
20: It gives me the ick.
3: I've destroyed that car.
20: Worse than that, though. I'm talking like
3: a dirty car, like Luis Diaz's car from my Instagram reel. If that was a woman, I've never seen a woman's car.
25: Wouldn't it be the same way if you went in her house and it was a dirty house? I mean, anything that would be dirty or unorganized from a woman, I think would send up a red flag.
3: When I was in college, my buddy Charlie. He went out with this girl that we knew, and he went back to her place, and in college, we're all friends, but occasionally you sleep with those friends.
2: Ooh,
3: it's college.
2: No. Oh, yeah, Brandon. Yeah.
3: You slept with this guy, Brandon?
2: What?
3: Anyway, Charlie went back to, Jesus. Charlie went back to this girl's house, and we're all like, how was it, man? He goes, he was Cuban. Brother, she had so much dog hair in the bed, I couldn't take, you know. And we were like, that's the ick. Is that the ick? Dog hair? Yeah.
2: It could be, yeah.
3: He was like, but of course he did it anyway. I mean, he took care of business because it's...
20: I mean, what kind of dog? Was it long
3: German
20: dog
3: hair? German Shepherd hair.
2: You know, speaking of... Or wait, do you have...
20: More? No, go ahead.
3: But this is Mike's Awful List of the Week. Yeah. And what it is things that give men the ick for women.
20: Yeah, icks guys have for women.
3: Which I hate the expression ick, by the way.
20: Somebody was saying it's from Ally McBeal, really made it famous.
3: Oh, well, that's so cutting edge.
20: Is that late 90s?
3: All right.
20: Back to the car stuff, though. Steering wheel cover on the car. This is very specific to me. Like a steering wheel cover on the car. Are those like accessories that are clearly bought at Advanced Auto Parts?
25: Mm-hmm.
20: Give me the yuck. Especially if it's a furry steering wheel
3: cover.
20: Do
3: women have those?
20: Yeah, I see it all the time. Walk through our parking lot with all the nurses and take
25: maybe
20: a look.
25: We don't, because it helps
3: right,
25: with
3: they're
25: the
3: all
25: heat.
3: Black chicks, man. Is that a black chick thing?
2: Maybe.
25: Is that a heat thing?
2: But I see what you're saying, because we don't like Advanced Auto Parts. We prefer AutoZone. Get in the zone. AutoZone.
3: Wendy might be honest something. Maybe they put it on there because the steering wheel's boiling hot. You don't want to burn your...
25: That's what I
20: think. So you put a furry steering wheel cover?
2: Yeah,
3: is that your last one, Mike?
20: Just a couple left here. Giant fake lashes that you can see
3: 30
20: feet away. I don't mind fake lashes, but make them look natural.
3: No, the fake ones that look, you see them like you're like, okay.
20: Like, I don't even know how they keep their eyes open.
3: That's
20: they look
3: not
20: so
3: my
20: heavy.
3: Baby. That's not your day, baby.
25: That
3: mama.
25: Gives me the ick, too. Yep.
3: Okay.
20: Posting pics of herself on social media every day. I have like an old coworker every day. And it's clearly like thirst trap.
3: When they look at the camera, they go like this.
20: They do that. They hold it out. Yeah, do a selfie. Or if they're out on a Saturday night, they have to pick up their cocktail and like take a sip.
25: Right.
2: Speaking of that, to me, the documenting of anything you're consuming, like if a girl takes a picture of her food, and like I don't mind a selfie actually, but if you're taking a picture of your food, that to me gives me the biggest ick. Like, and when I went to that dinner for the food influencers, like seeing people do that for a living, it grosses me out. Like. This is weird. People watch you do this. Is weird. Am I crazy? I know you take
3: pictures
2: of your
3: food. There's an entire food network based on watching people eat food. Think about that.
20: I mean, it better be an incredible, beautiful meal.
2: But you know
20: if you're doing this at Chili's.
2: Because we spoke about it with Paul. It's like, you know, if you made the meal, that's something. You're showing a work of your art. But when you're getting food at a restaurant, it's like, oh, I got to take a picture. Oh, you're getting a cocktail you didn't make.
3: My last night in Maine before I came back, Gina took me to this restaurant and what the hell's the name of it? Something Fish. Lady Fish. But the reason I bring in the name of the place so we can look it up, the guy goes, I go, what should I have? He goes, you got to try this dish. It's the one everybody's Instagramming.
25: Oh, yeah.
3: And I'm like, what? And I'm like, no, I don't need that. It was like this big, crazy, giant lobster thing with crabs and it's flaming and
20: over the top.
3: So sure enough, 10 minutes later I hear everybody in the restaurant's looking over and everybody's watching this flaming thing with sparkles coming out of it and everybody's got their cameras out and I was like, it's genius on the part of the restaurant. It
2: free
3: is
2: marketing.
25: Yeah.
3: It's free marketing, yeah. But anyway, all right, that's what gives you the ick. If you want to weigh in, 833-305-PAUL, or go ahead, leave us a message on the iHeartRadio app, the Talkback Mike. As we shift gears, this came up yesterday, and we're going to pose the question today and discuss it amongst our friends. Was it Mike who said it?
20: Yeah. Yeah, we were talking about it yesterday. Dieting is feminine was the genesis.
3: Right, and then ordering salmon at a steakhouse is feminine.
2: Ordering salmon at a not seafood place.
3: Right, yeah. Like at a men's steakhouse.
20: Or just any kind of restaurant.
3: Ordering salmon is feminine? All right, explain yourself when we come back.
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6: 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Suddenly, everybody online says he should start over you week one. How do you handle this?
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0: Good morning, guys. What gives me the ick is a girl that smokes cigarettes. Have a hectic.
1: I think it makes her look cool.
2: I didn't hear
1: personally.
2: What he said,
1: what gives him the ick is when a girl or a woman smokes cigarettes.
2: You think it looks,
3: that's a good one?
2: Yeah, then you have to make out with them and they taste like a dirty ashtray with a ballyhoo in it. Disgusting. Desgraciado. I'm not a fan. Hey, so here's the question today that we're posing. I don't know what made you say this.
1: Well, we were talking about, and I disagree with this, that dieting is inherently feminine and men should be embarrassed to let anyone know that they're dieting.
4: I agree.
2: Well, it started out because we did the story, and then I told you about this girl that I was into who came over to my house, looked in my fridge for some reason, and said, you don't normally see a guy with light dressing. It's like, and you had light mayonnaise, and she's going through everything. It's like, and it, things from that very second, we went from we're going to be making out and doing it on the couch here in a minute to we're just going to be friends.
1: And this was mid-80s when the diet craze really started to take hold.
2: Yeah, I didn't drink Tab, but yeah. So anyway, I felt, and then you're like, well, you know, if you order salmon at a steakhouse.
1: Well, we were saying like certain diet foods are like ordering a salad as a man at a restaurant,
2: right,
1: eating like a yogurt cup for lunch.
2: I think it, so we decided to do something important, and that is.
4: He just took a shot at you. You just completely went over.
1: No, Paul doesn't eat the little yogurt cups. He brings in like a pint of
2: yogurt. Yeah, I like
1: yogurt.
2: I like big yogurt. I like yogurt.
1: A half pound of yogurt.
4: That's so brave of you to admit, Paul.
2: Thank you. I wanted to be someone who spent a lot of time in restaurants. We thought I wanted to bring my expert buddy on, Ralph Pagano, the chef. And there he is. So, yay, no round of applause. He's clapping for himself. Live from his palatial mushroom estate is somewhere in near Asheville, North Carolina, is Ralph Pagano, the celebrity chef. So, Ralph, do people judge you? You go to a restaurant, it's a big steakhouse. Say you and I are out, Gallagher's, Abe and Louie's, we're at Capitol Grill, and, you know, they're known for their prime steaks, and your buddy's there with you, and he's like, you know what, I'm going to go with the salmon and make sure it's cooked through?
1: Yeah, and just the asparagus and some rice.
2: No rice. That's a carb. That's a carbohydrate, you freak.
1: Well, it's a clean carb.
5: Toast on the side. Listen, no. If we're going to Gallagher's, Diaz, if me and you are going to Jay's Steakhouse, Mike, if me and you are going to the what's that thing called? The Lone Star Steakhouse. What's that one?
1: Texas Roadhouse. Yeah.
5: We're going to any of those. The answer is, number one, don't get the salmon, right? If you're in a steakhouse, you know, we're in Florida, by the way. You shouldn't be eating the salmon ever. You should be eating the mahi or the tuna or the swordfish or the grouper, right? That's what you should be eating, right? Probably the tilefish. You shouldn't be eating salmon that came from a farm somewhere in Canada.
1: Get some tilapia.
5: Watch your mouth.
2: Watch your mouth.
5: Number two, no. You can have the petite filet mignon, but don't have the salmon well done sauce on the side. I can't sit with you.
2: All right.
1: It's just a bad look. And I thought of another one talking to Ralph last night. If you order an appetizer as your main, as a man,
2: I'm going to step in here. Someone who recently did this. Is this me?
1: What did you get, the mozzarella sticks?
2: I went to a joint not too long ago.
5: What?
2: I went to a restaurant. It was Theos, the great Greek place. And I didn't order an entree. I ordered three of the mezze plates. Like,
5: okay.
2: And that way I wanted to taste a bunch of different stuff instead of just having a fish with a potato. And I ordered three appetizers. The squid.
1: Now you just kind of look like a pig.
2: The tzatziki dip thing and one other. Whatever, the bean, let's just say the eggplant or whatever. And it was great. I had plenty of food. I don't think that's a problem. Why you got a problem with that?
5: No, pigs no that's food. Okay. That's okay. You know, Mike and I, we when he spoke to me, he breached the subject a little bit. And I said, if it's a good appetizer, baked clams, scungili, octopus, if you're in a Chinese place, you get the dumplings, the ribs. Those are all in fair play. Right, you can have them. I don't know which app. I mean, you're ordering buffalo wings as your main dish. Is that what you're ordering?
1: The nachos, loaded nachos.
5: Are they nachos supreme?
2: As your main course?
1: Yeah.
5: You're a child.
4: that's not effeminate. That's immature.
1: Yeah, maybe you're right.
2: All right.

0: What about if you go to a steakhouse and you're like, you know, it's just a group of you, but one guy orders the lobster, the whole lobster. Is that weird?
1: At a steakhouse?
2: Oh, no, I like that.
0: You do like that.
3: I think you got to go surf and turf there.
0: You go to a steakhouse, pork chop? Okay. Chicken? What about the chicken? Like, you know that they always have a chicken dish. Well, I'm not eating a lot of red meat now, so I'm going to go with the chicken. You're making a mistake, yeah. Right? Why go to a steakhouse?
3: Bad look.
2: I think chicken palm is the only chicken that's available in South Florida these days.
0: All right, chef, shifting gears. Labor Day weekend.
2: Oh.
0: Grilling.
2: Yes.
0: Are we grilling stuff? I mean, is that a bit, or is it too hot still here? Because I know around the country, it's a big deal, grilling out on Labor Day weekend. Is it still too hot here? When you shake your head on radio,
3: I thought you were asking.
0: I'm looking right at you, and you're like,
3: "Well, I didn't want to cut off Pagano, but you know, you grill. Be a man. We're just talking about what's effeminate or not. If it's too hot to grill, you're not a man.
0: I have not used my grill in the last month.
3: Be a man.
0: I cook in my kitchen with a pan. I'm a man. I
3: grow up.
0: Wow.
3: Go outside, sweat a little.
2: Wow. If you can't stand the heat, cook outside. Is that what you're saying, Diaz?
0: All right.
4: Good one.
0: By the way, I saw something the other day. Over the summer, AJ, my son, and I, we went to the butcher. We got a giant tomahawk steak. And I saw this guy on Instagram saying, "I hope you enjoy your tomahawk steak because you paid for the bone." And I didn't realize it. It's a ripoff.
2: Oh, yeah. Didn't we talk about this 2 weeks ago?
0: Was that you? It might have been you.
2: Yeah. Hi, I'm Ralph Pagano.
0: Yeah. Is it a T-bone? What is the steak?
2: That's from the rib.
3: It's a giant.
2: So the tomahawk is from the rib.
0: It's a ribeye, but you pay, but it leaves the bone on because it looks cool. But you end up paying when you buy something by the weight.
2: That's the sucker move of all sucker moves.
0: So when you order a steak from the butcher and it says bone in ribeye, can you say, "Hey, I'll buy it, but go ahead and cut the bone off"?
3: Yeah, subtract the bone, please.
2: Yeah, but he's gonna weigh it with the bone first. Maybe he's gonna put his thumb on the scale. Then he's gonna take it off, cut the bone off. Keep the bone, give it to his own dog, and give you the steak that you paid for the bone and the thumb.
0: All right, what about, so it's Labor Day weekend in South Florida. There's a lot of mahi-mahi being caught here. Are we grilling fish, or is it a steak thing, or burgers? Is it, like, burgers and dogs are 4th of July.
3: But it's kind of your last chance to do the basic ass.
0: Yeah, because we can't grill the rest of the year here. I grill more in the wintertime than I do the rest of the year.
3: Yeah, but it feels weird eating a hot dog in December.
0: Yeah, right.
2: If you got a piece of fish, Paulie, if you got a piece of fish coming out of the water, it's going on my grill 12 months a year, but specifically Labor Day weekend, if it's warm, you put it on the grill, a little bit of like charred pineapple salsa, a glass of either a cold beer or a Sancerre, you've got a perfect Sunday afternoon.
0: I have a problem with grilling fish, only because I prefer it cooked in a skillet, because unless it's a steak, a salmon steak, a swordfish steak, a piece of wahoo. Certain fish you can't cook on a grill.
3: I mean, if it sticks, it's over.
0: It's over. Yeah, that's why it's tough, man. Why don't you? You're a chef. Do you not agree?
2: No, I agree. I'm like, you don't grill like flounder and fluke, right? Those fish, they're super delicate fillets, right? So you wouldn't do that. But the mahi, you can grill all day long. Mahi's got enough texture to it to grill.
0: It's got to oil the grill up, the grill grates, right? And emerald.
2: Yeah, you got to give to make sure, and it's got to be hot, right? Because there's a scientific equation that occurs between the heat, the cast iron, and the fish. So like, there's a little bit of a pillow of air that it stays off of. Otherwise, it sticks to the grill, and then you got the all those little marks, and you got the thing, and it tears apart, and it's like I shouldn't got.
0: Emeril Lagasse, during the cook-off one year, I was getting ready to flip something, and he smacked my hand like my mom would have, like a little boy. I go, "What are you doing?" He goes, "Don't flip it." He goes, "Wait a minute. Jesus, you people, all you want to do is flip it." And he was right. Because, when you don't know what you're doing, you're like, all right, you flip that thing up.
3: Got to do something while I'm standing
0: Well,
3: here.
0: It's got to sit there for a while, right? Then you flip it.
2: Yeah, like when I cook scallops, boy, I think we've had them together. I cook scallops in the cast iron pan. I only cook them on one side. I put the scallop, I started on high heat, bring it down to medium heat, get a super real good hard crust on that scallop, and then turn them over, and then out the door they go. And that's perfect because it's the right amount of cook to the crust to the right thing. Don't play around. Don't fuss around with your fish. Don't play with your meat.
0: All right, and turning it around. So did we establish if ordering salmon, the salmon option at the steakhouse is effeminate or not?
3: Yeah.
0: Yes?
3: Yeah.
0: Yes, Mike?
1: I think so.
0: Wendy?
4: I guess so. I mean,
0: what about if my wife? She's a pescatarian. That's all she orders at the steakhouse.
3: She must like men, dude.
0: She hates when we go to the steakhouse.
1: But I mean, Wendy, if you're on a date with the guy and it's not a seafood place, and he's like, I'll take the salmon with some vegetables, the vegetable medley.
0: I'll just have a side salad.
4: Mm. But I feel like today, so many people are conscious about what they're eating, especially today, right?
0: I think it's a red flag, though. If the guy's ordering, I'm on a diet, you think, uh-oh, is he going to be fat?
1: Yeah, yesterday you said a salad would turn you off.
4: Yeah, no, I'm saying we worry about our weight and our diets constantly. We don't want to date a guy who's doing the same thing. That's part of it. You know what I mean? It just seems unmasculine. That's like I said it yesterday. I don't know why.
0: There it is. All right.
2: Are you saying he's metrosexual or he's feminine?
0: Metrosexual hasn't been uttered since 1988.
2: Sucker.
0: Not even a
4: metro. Like metro. Yeah.
0: All right.
4: It doesn't seem as masculine.
0: Ralphie boy, we got to go. I love you to death. Not for nothing. Thanks for helping us out. Do appreciate your expertise. Wendy Grossman live in the WIOD News Center Northernmost Studios in Parkland, Florida. Her back bedroom closet.
4: Exactly. Well, United Airlines is testing a new gate delivery service for rushed passengers. Imagine this. A pilot program at Newark Liberty is now letting travelers order food, drinks, and other essentials through the United app for gate pickup. You don't even have to go to the store to the place to get it.
0: I like that. I don't hate that. Right?
4: I don't know. It probably takes longer to get them to deliver it to you, I'm thinking. No?
3: I'd assume so. So like the Starbucks that's in the terminal,
0: they probably tell you how long. Well, if you're late for your flight, you got kids all around you, and you don't have time to run to the restaurant with 7 people.
1: Grab a little prepacked sandwich from
0: one of those kiosks. Yeah. You have the seats. And I hate that. Those things are so bad.
1: And they're always like $20 for a tuna salad sandwich.
0: It's just so god awful.
4: Oh, yeah. And you always spend the money and it tastes terrible. The Trump coins are already sold out and it only took a day. The U.S. Mint released $1 gold colored coins yesterday featuring President Trump's face. The currency became available for purchase at noon. It sold out within hours. The U.S. Mint's order page says a 25 coin roll is currently on back order. So there will be more and no word yet when it will be restocked, but they're going to be doing that. It's a sign of the times. I don't even know if Mike and Diaz know what the Saturday Evening Post is. Do you guys have any clue what that is?
0: Of course. I mean, I know it.
4: You know it. I know it. Do they?
1: Was that a local paper?
4: So the answer is no for you.
3: I don't think you want me to answer.
1: I mean, I know the New York Post.
0: Lewis is 32 years old.
4: The
0: Saturday Evening Post.
4: It's going away.
3: No, yeah, man. That's when those chicks we were talking about, when they're about to go out to 11 on Saturday evening and they post on Instagram.
1: Their selfie, their bathroom, their Saturday night.
0: Oh, God, that's hilarious. Oh, you guys.
4: What the hell is it? You would be wrong. It's a magazine that's been published for over 200 years. It's very famous because it also had iconic covers by Norman Rockwell.
0: Yeah, Norman Rockwell did those famous. You're an artist. How did you not know that?
1: I know, and I used to have a Norman Rockwell calendar, too.
0: Yeah. That's from the Saturday Evening Post. Yeah. Picture of the dog, a guy walking a dog, you know, a very famous guy.
1: Yeah, kids in a classroom.
4: Oh, yeah, they have the museum in the Berkshires.
0: I didn't know they were still alive. They were still out there?
4: Yeah, they were still out there. They're now ending. They started in 1821.
0: And unbelievable. Last year, there was like one guy in a back room somewhere. We got a story this month. Coming out Saturday, I think. Yeah, Saturday night comes out.
4: All the news that's fit to print.
0: Yes. And, what about Life? Yeah. You guys remember Life magazine?
1: Oh, yeah.
4: Of course. That was the best.
0: And, well, Life, National Geographic, Time. Yep.
3: Highlights.
0: Highlights. Was that?
4: That was for kids.
3: That's the kids one.
0: Kids one. I love that one. Yeah, yeah, yeah. Had the little games.
4: I used to always be in the doctor's offices.
0: Doctor's offices. Yes.
4: Yep. And good news for Lionel Richie fans like myself. He is out of the hospital. People magazine says he's been released from a St. Louis hospital after he checked himself in during following a performance over the weekend. He's 77 years old. He's undergone cardiac tests and was in intensive care. They're not saying exactly what happened, but he says he's feeling great, doing well, and I'm sure he'll be back out on tour sometime soon, so we'll see. But we did say during his show he had to sit down for most of the songs and perform them from a chair.
0: Dehydration, man. Got to be careful in your elderly years, I guess. I don't know. I always wonder how bands come and play in August. The arena.
1: How do freaking these football players play? I mean,
0: yeah. Yeah. Well,
1: that's why I'm always like the dehydration thing. I'm like, it's a cover. It's a cover story for something more serious. They don't want to tell you.
3: CTE.
1: Like CTE.
0: All right.
1: I mean, don't think in some cases they're like, oh, it's just dehydration. Meanwhile, he took a bunch of oxys on top of half a bottle of vodka.
4: Yeah. Well, speaking of dehydration, I was seeing at Wimbledon, they're now bringing back pickle juice. Did you guys see that?
0: I didn't know it went away.
4: Yeah, apparently it's like new this year that it's making a big comeback. I mean, I think everybody knew you were always supposed to have it for dehydration.
0: But I don't think they had it.
3: Like the athletes are bringing it back, or they're selling it in the concession stands?
0: No one's buying it at concession stands.
3: I'm just wondering. Yeah,
0: what do you have? I'll have a Stella. I'll have a glass of gherkin.
3: It's my 50s, Stella.
1: You go to Publix, you can buy, like, you know, you buy the 5-hour energies and a 6-pack. You can get a 6-pack of pickle juices. And I actually got one the other day, and I'm like, hey, this is actually pretty good.
0: If you think water in a bottle is a scam, someone's selling pickle juice and charging human beings for buying pickle juice, when you can just buy...
1: you just want to drink the jar?
0: Isn't it salt and chemicals?
1: Or that's what electrolytes are, though.
3: Put salt in your water. That's all you need to do.
0: Yeah, or eat a banana, right?
3: Eat a banana.
0: A little potassium.
3: If you want to spend money on something, Pedialyte, like... Just put salt in your water.
1: I want to just drink out of a pickle jar.
0: All right.
3: Put all those pickles in your mouth. See how manly you look.
0: If we send you to the iHeartRadio Music Festival, we will not force you to drink pickle juice. You'll have $1,000 in your pocket. You'll get free airfare and a free hotel, and you'll get to go to the concert. But you have to do something. What is that, Lewis? And say it properly today.
3: I think I got this.
0: Text the word music to 200-200.
3: That's what I was going
0: to
3: say.
0: You weren't going to say it that way. You were going to do it backwards.
3: No, I wasn't. I was going to say it like this. Ready? Text the word 200-200 to music. No, that would have been wrong. No, yeah. Text the word music to 200-200. Stop. Don't give me that face,
0: Paul. Don't make a lot of good decisions anymore. You weren't one of them. Guess what? Maybe you'll be... Can you do a tease for the... For the clippies that are coming
3: Clippy?
0: Up? Your sound clips of the day? Can you give me a... Let people know what kind of a clip we have coming?
3: Yeah, I can. Right now? You got it. You ever wondered what world...
1: We're getting punchy.
3: You ever wondered what it would sound like if Disney made a movie about World War II?
0: Oh. Is this like a fake movie trailer?
3: It's a
0: world where Mickey is on one side and on the other is Donald Duck. Then here comes Russia.
3: Not nearly as highly produced, more just a guy in his basement with a camera, but still pretty funny.
0: Okay.
3: And we'll hear it next.
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21: 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I feel like a
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0: perusing the interwebs, looking for interesting sound clips and dumb things that people have stated. His name is Luis Diaz, and these are The Clippies.
1: The only thing I want to hear right now is
2: The Clippy.
3: Everyone in this room is now dumber for having listened to it.
0: So you're sitting on your couch. I just picture you scrolling through Instagram. Your wife's like, you need to come in. It's time for dinner. You're going to go mow the lawn. And you're like,
4: I can't. I'm working.
0: I mean, yeah. I'm working. And she's like, get off the phone.
4: I can't hear you. Stay in the kitchen.
0: Whoa. Whoa. Anyway, is that how it goes?
4: Yeah, pretty much.
0: Okay.
4: So, no. She actually sent me the second Clippy today because she says she saved me. I'll explain after we play this first Clippy. This guy decided to give a little mock script of what it would sound like if Disney made a movie about World War II.
5: It looks like the Nazis are going to take over all of Western Europe. Unless, of course, we put on the best talent show that this town has ever seen.
6: We have got to stop Hitler. If he wins, he's going to put a shopping center where our favorite skate park is. Fine. We'll beat them at their own game. Shouldn't do that? All right. Wait a minute. If you're here, who's keeping an eye on Pearl Harbor?
0: Oh, that's funny. It would sound so much better if it was actually produced well.
4: Yeah, but this guy doesn't have that kind of budget. All right, and the second Clippy, men, listen to me. This is the new prank women are pulling on their husbands. Be aware of this one. You know how they women come out with pranks and they'll hide their phone and they'll do the prank on the husband? This is the new one. It's an order at Starbucks that, to be honest, my wife asked me to order it for her.
0: Was it a prank?
4: She did. She wasn't filming it, which, like, why not? If we're going to do this, do it for the content. And it sounds so real, this order from Starbucks. Here, play it.
7: Thank you for choosing Starbucks. What can I get for you?
8: What do you want?
9: A spring fling bibbidi bop latte.
8: Can I get a spring?
9: Spring fling bibbidi bop latte.
8: A spring fling bibbidi bop ice latte?
4: I like that he added ice.
7: Sorry, what?
0: A what?
8: A what?
9: A spring fling bibbidi bop latte.
8: My wife said a spring fling bibbidi bop latte. Ice. You don't have that? Why are you?
9: They have to have it.
8: She said you have to have it.
9: It's a spring fling bibbidi bop latte.
8: A spring fling bibbidi bop latte. I mean, this guy's laughing. What are you doing?
0: Dude, the guy know it's a
8: I'm
0: bit.
8: Sorry. What do you want?
4: No,
0: I love more than anything else. The aggravation in his voice is so it's so natural that's not one of the fake ones.
4: No, that's
0: that
4: real.
0: Guy's so annoyed. And then does he realize he got scammed?
4: Yeah, because he looks at his wife and she's dying laughing. He's hearing the guy on the other side of the intercom laughing.
0: Is that what
4: laughing.
0: Your wife asked you to do? Did she say get a bibbidi bobbidi?
4: So before she sent it to me, she's like, hey, can you, tomorrow morning when you come home, can you bring me a spring fling bibbidi bop latte from Starbucks? And I was like, you don't expect me to really order it. Can you order that? I was like, can you order that on the app? She goes, yeah, just order a spring fling bibbidi bop latte. You got to ask for it. And I was like, no. And then she's like, no, it's not real. I was like, but it sounds real.
0: The bibbidi bop part does.
10: Yeah, kid.
0: I mean, I would have been
10: a little far with
4: they
10: that.
4: They have a pink unicorn frappuccino.
0: Why?
4: Don't they?
10: Sounds
4: don't they?
10: Delicious, yeah.
4: Pink or a pink drink there. Frappuccino. Yeah, this doesn't sound unrealistic. So my wife... So, gentlemen, if your wife asks you to
10: wary.
4: Order this, be aware.
8: Spring fling bibbidi bop latte. I mean, this guy's laughing. What are you doing?
4: I love the way
8: he's laughing. He's messing around. I'm sorry. What do you want?
4: What do you want?
0: Just give me a cup of coffee.
4: Apologizes to the guy. So she's laughing. What do you want?
0: I saw something online yesterday. I forgot what the guy was saying. That a barista, which... That nothing annoys me more than the guy that gets me coffee has to have a fancy name.
4: Mike, how do you feel about that as a former barista?
10: As a former barista, I never liked
0: did
10: it
0: Did you
10: at
0: go
10: the
0: to
10: time.
0: College for it? Did you go to study
10: I had to
0: for
10: take
0: it?
10: Like a month
4: he
10: long
4: He did. He
10: program.
4: Studied art.
0: No,
4: which
0: honestly,
4: is the
0: if you go to work at Starbucks as a barista.
10: At least back when I was working there, we had to spend like 3 weeks, like 2 hours a day going to this Starbucks headquarters, you know, in your region.
0: They have one here?
10: I'm sure there's one somewhere. And
0: please
10: sit
0: go
10: down. And it was actually fun because you're learning about coffee and drinking coffee.
0: Everybody's like jittery out of their minds. Anyway, so they...
4: I'm only going if I dye my hair and I get piercings.
0: Well, that's the only way they'll allow you in.
4: Yeah. Correct. I got to be in.
10: They let me in.
0: They were like asking people what they judge you by what you order. And they said, if you order a Frappuccino, you don't even like coffee. Which one is the...
10: That's the iced one.
0: Is a Frappuccino made up?
10: I think a Frappe is a real thing, but they put Chino on the end of it.
0: I know what a cappuccino is, which is, you know...
4: Frappuccino is a milkshake. Now, if you get mocha, it's a chocolate milkshake. If you get vanilla, it's a vanilla.
0: Is mocha just chocolate?
4: Yeah.
0: Why do they call it mocha?
4: Mike.
10: Sounds sexier.
0: Is that it?
10: Like everything is stuff. Why don't they call it a smaller large?
0: We have a machine here, and it spits out something called mocha. I had one the other day. It was pretty good. It tastes like chocolate.
4: It is. Are you just learning this now?
0: Yeah, I didn't know. I thought mocha was a thing.
4: I remember learning.
0: Oh, hold on. Hey, Siri, what is mocha?
2: Mocha is a coffee made with chocolate syrup, espresso, and steamed milk.
0: Oh.
4: Wait, is that a mocha cappuccino?
0: No, I just asked what a mocha is.
10: According to Google AI, the main difference between chocolate and mocha is that a mocha contains coffee espresso, while regular chocolate does not. So you have to combine coffee to make a mocha.
0: Now, what is a mook?
10: A jackass?
0: I don't know. Some guy goes, "You're a mook" to me. I don't know. I thought he was saying mocha. Thing, right?
4: I would dump that. That's crazy that you said that.
0: No,
4: I'm kidding. I wanted to see him.
10: I was reaching.
0: I just had a heart attack.
10: I was reaching.
0: He's a mook. Guy's a mook.
4: I've never heard that before. Is that an Italian thing?
0: I think it's an Italian thing. I don't know what it is.
10: Slang term for a foolish, incompetent, or contemptible person.
4: And you haven't called me one yet,
0: You're
4: Paul?
0: Not a mook. I don't know. I'm going to start using mook.
4: Incompetent person?
10: I've heard it.
0: No, Anthony said Mama Luke. The guy's a Mama Luke. Is that a short for mook?
4: That might be long for
0: mook. All right, can we ask him tomorrow what the difference between a mook and a Mama Luke is? Anthony?
4: I'll write that down. I got to write this down.
10: It looks like the same thing.
0: Guy's a mook. Guy's a Mama Luke.
10: Is it Italian? Is it an Italian language thing?
0: Mama Luke might be, but I don't know what it is. I'm not that Italian. I'm sort of Italian, but I don't use all the dirty words and whatnot in Italian lingo. What's the Spanish mook?
4: I don't know if I can say it.
0: Become your grandfather.
4: You asked me to turn my Spanish
0: you a
4: brain on.
0: You have to think in Spanish.
4: I go,
0: How you say, The Italian guys are in Italy. Enzo, where's the restaurant? And he has to think in English. That's what when you say, you go, That's so funny.
10: I mean, it's like our right?
0: But, you're right. It's a time killer. But in a different language, in Spanish, is...
4: And if we're talking in English, I'll probably hit you with an
0: Yeah.
4: But if you ask me to turn my Spanish brain on,
0: how do you say...
4: Is that, I don't know right now off the top of my head.
0: That's hilarious.
4: It has a bad word.
0: Fascinating. Meanwhile, I want to go down the hallway and get a mocha. It's so good. But a little fattening.
10: Delicious.
0: Is it fattening?
10: Yeah.
0: Is that a stupid question?
10: I mean, I don't know. I remember at Starbucks, the amount of chocolate we dump in there.
0: ¿Cómo se dice fattening en español?
4: Good.
0: Thank you. I led you right into the air part. I'll go to Starbucks. I'm going to have a gordita. A gordita frappuccino.
4: How funny if you go to Starbucks and let me get a gordita, and they go, oh, okay, excuse me. And they call the fat chick out, and like, did you call me?
0: Oh, that's fantastic. Folks. We forgot to give away our Kathleen Madigan tickets. She's in concert, the very funny comedian at the Parker. And the other thing we forgot to do is Florida Man or Not.
10: Oh, my God.
0: This criminal stole a car. You won't believe where he ended up.
10: Florida?
0: Florida Man or Not. Call 833-305-PAUL. Be contestant number 18. You'll get to play Florida Man, which is a story that you'll have to tell us if it's a Florida man or not.
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0: Go! 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

0: We peruse the various news organizations around the world to find you the best and weirdest stories from the press. Well, this one, some of the criminals out there, man, they floor me. Kathleen Madigan is in concert. She's a very funny comic, and she's been around a long time. She's doing the Parker January 15th, a Friday night in Fort Lauderdale. This lovely Carrie in Sunrise would love to go. In fact, she needs a night out. She's a stay-at-home mom.
1: Nice.
0: Get away from her. You going to get a sitter? Carrie, you going to get a sitter that night?
2: No, they can stay home alone. They're old enough.
0: How old are they?
2: 12 and 15.
0: Yeah, but you're getting close to where you don't want to leave the 15-year-old, because at 16, the keg parties start. Is it a girl or a boy?
2: Both girls.
0: Oh, you're fine. If it was a boy, I'd say, forget it. Honestly, I mean, I was a 16-year-old boy. The minute my parents were out the door, we had an alley behind the house. My boys would be in the pickup truck with the keg and the ice and the band, and they're like, oh, your parents? Yeah, we're going on our first vacation in years. Be nice. Don't fight with your sister. Here comes the keg.
1: How did you get a keg at 16?
0: Please. I had a mustache, bro. It was the 70s.
3: Yeah, it was a lot easier to get alcohol from older folks, right? You just stand out in front of the beer store, like, hey, man, I'll buy you a sixer of
1: beer. You know,
0: that's how I got arrested. Yeah.
1: What's a beer store? Wait, you got arrested too?
0: Yeah, for buying beer.
3: For underage kids.
0: No, I was the underage kid, and I got in trouble. It took my license away, and I called my dad.
1: Same.
0: Damn. And the guy at the 7-Eleven, because the cop's like, have you got a fake ID? And we left the basketball game. We went to buy a six-pack. We went across Lake Worth Road to the Stop and Shop and went to buy beer, as like 16-year-olds do.
1: As you do.
0: And we walked out with the beer. Whoop, whoop, whoo. You guys got ID on you? Yes, officer.
3: Should have taken off running.
0: And, yeah, great idea. Run from the police.
3: Well, at that age.
0: No, we were nailed.
3: A little more
0: I was quick. We were done. We were right there, and he had us. He went in and busted the guy that sold it to us. The guy's like, they have fake IDs. We're like, no, we don't. We had real ID. He didn't ask.
3: Yeah, this is why people have approached me kids have approached me about. I'm like, hell no, I'm not buying.
0: Hell no.
3: Not gonna get freaking arrested for.
1: I like to buy beer for underage kids that don't even ask. I just say, hey,
3: drive around in the van.
0: They're stressed out.
1: You look
0: at that
1: like
0: age.
1: You could use it, man.
0: Sure,
1: you got finals.
0: Poor Carrie's going into PTSD now. We're talking about her 14, 15-year-old kids. The 15-year-old's gonna want to have boys over soon.
3: Yeah, get a babysitter.
1: No,
3: just get a babysitter.
0: Well, anyway, she didn't win yet.
3: That's a good point.
1: Oh, that's true.
0: All right. Florida men or not, you don't get Wendy today. She has left the building, but you do get to use either Luis Diaz, who's undefeated as a lifeline, or
2: right.
0: Mike Anderson, who no one's ever chosen. Just simply, they just don't care.
1: I would choose Mike.
3: No confidence.
0: Right.
1: He's an art major, but still, he's got pizzazz.
0: All right, so here's the story.
3: The razzle dazzle.
0: Is this a Florida man or not? This guy was accused of stealing a car and was arrested after he led deputies on a chase to the jail parking lot. So stupid. Did you guys see this one? The sheriff's office shared a video of the chase on Facebook. The suspect takes the car, steals it, starts driving, and he drives right into the blankety blank jail parking lot. Then he gets out of the
1: blankety
0: car.
1: Blank.
0: Then he gets out of the car. He jumps a fence. He runs toward a pond on the property of the jail. And the cops said, it's not often that criminals take themselves to jail, but this one did. Thanks to the coordinated efforts of our deputies, the aviation unit, and this idiot, he was located quickly and taken right down. They didn't even have to take. They just brought him right into the back room.
1: That's so
0: You're
1: good.
0: Already here. They didn't have to put the shackles on him.
1: Does he get a reduced sentence for...
0: He turned himself in.
1: For doing that?
2: For helping out.
0: God, some crooks are so stupid. Well, folks, comes to crunch time, Carrie. Do you need a lifeline, or do you want to just simply say Florida man or not?
2: Lewis, what do you think?
0: They love you, man.
1: I go Florida. I like the idea of the pond and the...
0: Oh, the pond. It could be. I don't know if it was man-made pond.
1: I go Florida.
0: First of all, I want to go to a jail that has a pond.
1: Imagine fishing. If you're on your good behavior, they give you a yo-yo, smuggling in a yo-yo.
0: Sure. There's Okay.
2: All right. Well, I'm leaning towards not Florida Man, but Lewis, since you're undefeated, I'm going to say Florida Man.
0: Where is Orange County?
1: That's Orlando.
0: Oh, Orlando. Yes.
2: All right.
0: Congratulations. I mean, when you're a crook
1: Central
0: and you're that
1: Florida,
0: stupid.
1: Man.
0: Central Florida, yeah. Anywhere from like DeLand over to North Orlando down to Tampa and Leesburg, all that whole area. It's the epicenter of idiocy.
1: I'd say right below Gainesville as well.
0: Alachua County. But you have the University of Florida. There's a lot of smart people there.
1: That's what I'm saying. Right below it.
0: Yeah.
1: Up to Gainesville.
0: Yeah, I'll take Lake City on the north end, too.
3: What is the smartest county?
1: Miami-Dade County.
0: Okay.
1: You think West Palm is smarter than Dade?
0: Yeah.
1: You're insane,
0: they're smart enough not to live in Miami-Dade County. Think about that.
3: I mean, there's a lot of millionaires. I mean, think of the
0: Palm
3: Fisher
0: Beach
3: Island and all
0: Palm Beach and
3: Star
0: Stewart
3: Island.
0: And Jupiter are the wealthiest in Naples on the West Coast. But the smartest county, it's probably Gainesville, where all those Chinese students, I'm not saying me, but there's...
1: Oh, I thought we were talking about like school age kids, like the high school.
0: No, general, smart people are living in that county because they're in college there.
3: What county has the least amount of trailer parks?
1: Lost Gainesville there, huh? So let's go.
0: Just because you're in a trailer doesn't mean that you're a dummy.
3: No, not necessarily.
1: Oh, if we're talking about general smartness, I've met enough Miami people. I love us, but...
0: That's what I'm saying.
1: I may not put us in the running.
0: How many of these... All right, we got to jump here and come back with a little segment called... What we learn next.
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0: fun 4 hours. Got to speak to my wife today. We did a little Germs. God,
1: it feels like yesterday. It was so early.
0: You know, she called in at 6:30 in the morning. Well, you'll catch Germs with Gina if you listen to the podcast, which is free to download on the iHeartRadio app. But right now, after 4 grueling hours of really bombastic radio, let's go with what we learned. All right, I'll take the lead. I learned two things.
2: Don't look at me, because then at me like this, it's like
0: looking
2: I did
0: at you
2: something.
0: Because the clock is above your head.
2: Good.
0: Tom Cruise.
2: Oh, yeah.
0: The famous Tom Cruise cake that he sends to coworkers, all of them, except Gal Gadot for some reason. Doesn't like women. No. Costs $139 for a bundt cake, and I'm thinking to myself, well, wait. Well, that's what it costs on
1: Gold
0: Belly.
1: Because I'm telling you, I've looked at key lime pies at places that will not be named down here. $100 for one on Gold Belly.
0: Gold Belly's got to make money somehow, I guess.
1: Yeah, and the shipping, you know, you got to pack it with freeze dry, whatever that stuff is.
2: It's so funny because
0: I love Gold Belly, by the way. I think it's so cool.
2: The website says it's a personal. There's a coveted gift each year among Hollywood's A-list celebrities, known as the chocolate coconut cake, personal favorite of one famous actor, and been gifted to, and it just sends the list of all the people he's sent it to.
0: Everybody?
2: Yeah, Barbara Walters, Jimmy Fallon, Colby Smulders, Kirsten Dunst, Henry Cavill, James Corden. But it doesn't mention him. It says it's a personal favorite of one famous actor used as a gift. I think that's weird.
0: So I think...
2: like, just name Tom Cruise.
0: If I order it, how quickly can it get here? Because we have to try it.
2: All right. Free shipping. So that's pretty dope.
0: Free shipping. It's $139. Someone's paying for something.
2: Order today. You'll get it this Saturday.
0: Oh. So it comes quickly.
2: Yeah. Too quickly.
0: No, FedEx is overnight. I got a pair of shoes coming today.
2: From L.A.?
0: Planes don't. It's a 5-hour flight. You'll be okay. All right, we'll order one. Now that being said, I learned something else. And there's it's a chocolate coconut cake that
2: white chocolate
0: it must be so
2: bundt.
0: Good. I also learned that the meteorologist to the stars, Craig Setzer, lives on a sailboat now. He was on our show talking about Labor Day weekend weather. No longer works as a meteorologist. He just sails around the world and lives alone on a boat. I'm envious and shocked all at the same time.
1: I wonder how often he gets off and explores. Because you don't have a car.
2: Gets off probably all the time.
0: I mean, wherever you go, there's Uber.
1: Right.
0: So you just get on an Uber and you go to, you know.
2: Well, you got to take the kayak to land.
0: No. Sometimes he moors on a mooring buoy. But other times he'll go to a dock. The thing is, in a moor or an anchor, like he said, he anchors up at night. That's free. Sailboaters are notoriously cheap.
2: Yeah, that's why they live on sailboats.
0: Yes.
1: Yeah, I always wonder, like, I'm at La Tub, you know, and you're looking in the intercoastal. There's a little kind of bigger lake area, and it's a ton of little sailboats. And they all look kind of beat up.
0: Oh, too. That's a nasty area there.
1: Yeah, is it a bunch of, like, vagrant sailboaters?
0: Correct.
2: That's the trailer park of the sailboats.
1: I guess you're right.
0: It truly is, yes.
1: And they're not big either, so I mean, it's like enough room for one person to sleep underneath.
2: It's for the criminals.
1: Yeah, I guess if you're on the run.
2: Dude, so if I'm on the run, it's gotta be, that's gotta be it.
0: Michael in Miami would like to thank me. Anytime someone wants to thank me for something, I'm suspect. I'm suspect, but I also
2: need your gratitude.
0: Yes. Hi, Michael.
3: Hey, good morning. I've been listening to your show for years. Back when Ron was with you, I've called a few times. I've always heard your public service announcements about life screening. I've always had it in the back of my head. Another friend of mine, we decided to go together, and I wanted to thank you and Lewis. They told me to immediately call my cardiologist. I had a blockage. Well, I still have the blockage in my right coronary artery, my left anterior descending, which is called the widowmaker.
0: Oh, my God.
3: And on my, they think they caught it in time. I have 30% blockage in all three. Right now, we're dealing with medication. I may have to get a stent put in through my artery, or they might have to open me up, but I'll know in 3 months.
0: 3 months?
3: I quit smoking. Yeah.
0: Yeah.
3: Yeah, because the 30% blockage is not in one spot. It's the length.
1: Oh,
3: there's so still rushing in.
0: So you went to Life Imaging, and they gave you they gave you your heart results, and that and they told you that, so they, how long before you got the results?
3: 3 days. They sent it to me by email. The staff was there, was very nice when I went. The lady called me. She said, "Look, did you receive our email?" And I said, "No, I didn't. I haven't looked." I looked. She went over it with me. It was very extensive. It had a chart identifying each artery,
0: damn,
3: the percentage of the clog, and then they also send you a picture of the heart itself with the arteries, the plate on it, and then the actual film of the picture and where the clogs are shown in red. So man, I took it to my cardiologist, Dr. Van Ash, South Miami. Said, "Well, let's get on it." And
0: Man, listen, I'm sad for you, but I'm so happy that you took the advice and did that, man. That's
1: I need to do it.
0: That's incredible. Thank you, Michael. Glad to have you around. Keep us posted, my brother.
2: Let us know in 3 months when everything's cleared up.
0: Yeah. Lewis, what
1: unless
0: did you?
1: It's really bad.
0: Then we don't want to know. Yeah. Lewis, what did you learn today?
2: Listen, you will hear from his wife in 2 months.
0: What did you learn today, Lewis? Yeah, what did we learn?
2: I learned that maybe I should shave. This is going back to the germs with Gina.
0: Yeah.
2: She thinks beards are icky.
1: Let me see. How long is it?
2: It's not long.
0: No,
2: I think mine is fine.
1: Inch.
2: But she was on the Zoom. She could have seen it and said, "Lewis, yours is okay." And she didn't. The Miami Lakes, ear to ear, forehead, pretty nose to back, bottom of the neck.
1: Flat brim too.
2: You know, that beard from the bottom, from your tip of your nose to the bottom of your neck, from your ear to your ear, that goatee, it's got to go, which means all the Gomez friends of mine, Hector, you guys got to shave because it's.
1: Well, let me ask you this: when
2: a hive.
1: Lately, I've been kind of letting
0: my
1: chin fuzz, whatever you want to call it, grow out a little bit, and I noticed.

0: When you're talking to your boys about, like, pre-Gina, that Omelette was like, this is the girl you're going to marry. Were you telling him about, man, I love a girl that's shorter than me.
1: What's her little ass look like, bitch?
0: No. Because, like, we were asking her, what do you look for in a man, that Wendy's one and only thought was the knowledge that women care about height. I don't think men think about height.
1: No.
0: It could be a deal breaker, but it's not
1: what
0: like...
1: What do you think first? Is she fat?
2: I mean, but women think that too about
1: men. I know. It's terrible. That's why I'm sure that when she was looking in my fridge and saw these light dressings, that's what she was thinking. This guy's probably potentially going to be fat.
0: Yeah.
1: Because I yo-yoed him while I was trying to hit on her. I was down.
0: You were down on the yo-yo.
1: Yeah. I was probably going to be on my way back up, which was tradition. All right. So you don't like Wendy now. All right.
2: I'm just saying I thought that was very interesting.
0: She's a heightist.
1: A heightist. That's Seinfeld.
0: Right, yeah. I know, I didn't make it up. The little heightening.
1: They called it heightening. And
2: I forgot that episode.
1: The little person put wedges in his shoes. He's like, yeah, I'm going to get busted for heightening.
2: I've often thought about getting wedged. I'm not that I'm short, but I'm like, why not be a little bit taller?
1: You're 6'1", aren't you?
2: With shoes on.
0: I wear Air Force Ones.
1: I don't want you barefoot.
0: For a reason. What size shoe do you wear,
1: Mike Anderson?
2: 11, 10 and a half.
1: God. You?
0: Give me your shoes.
1: What size shoe do you wear?
0: 12.
1: No, you don't. You said 10 the other day.
0: No, 11.
1: You guys have like little 11. Baby feet.
0: I reckon. The
1: jail's calling me again. Broward County.
0: Did you buy your gift card?
1: No.
2: You had one homework assignment.
1: God dang it, these Broward County
0: jails. We could have kept Kimba out of here and had a whole conversation.
1: Driving me crazy. Tap to view voicemail. Are they leaving me a voicemail? No.
0: Oh, my gosh.
2: You got to set up the Securist account.
1: I'm not answering any more spam calls.
0: Answer it with a Visa
2: gift card. What if it's like a billionaire that's in jail and wants to give you enough funds to complete this call?
1: To pay for just this call using your credit card or debit card, please press 1.
0: Take it. Take my debit card. Use mine. It's not enough.
1: If you'd like to permanently block your number from receiving calls from this facility, press 6.
0: Don't you dare.
1: I can't do that.
0: Take my debit card.
1: No, I'm not giving anybody.
2: You know what? Let me say this. If this is a legitimate person listening right now in prison, call us tomorrow at exactly 7 o'clock. Okay? Then we'll know it's real.
1: Fair enough. And I'll answer it and I'll pay. And until tomorrow morning, on behalf of Wendy Grossman, who hates short people.
2: Short guys.
1: Luis Diaz, who lied to me about why he couldn't come fishing. And Mike Anderson, who has a size 10 shoe and a weird beard. I'm Paul Castronovo. Have a hectic day.
3: Bye.
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0: Side, Iron Maiden, Oasis, and Wu-Tang Clan will be inducted into the Rock and Roll Hall of Fame. These guys got in back in 2001.
1: Hi, this is Brad Whitford from Aerosmith, and you're listening to Kimba. I could stay.

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Keep it here on Big.

0: 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It is me, Kimba. So many concerts headed this way to South Florida. Journey, Def Leppard, Rush, Robin Trower. 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

105.9. Blue Oyster Cult, who will be in our general vicinity playing the seminal Immokalee in December. 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John Mellencamp on Big.

0: Seventh annual Chris Jericho's Rock and Wrestling Rager at Sea is going to be a bonzo gonzo of a good time, leaving out of Port Miami to Bimini in November with the supermassive guest captains Kofi and Austin Creed. 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

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Smashing Pumpkins added to the iHeartRadio Music Festival just weeks away, and you can be in Vegas watching it. A trip for two, $1,000 spending money, your next chance to put yourself in the running at 125, so long as you keep it here on Big.

0: Big 105.9. It is me, Kimba, your Miami Marlins on the road still. Kansas City Royals, 740 tonight. Hurricanes tomorrow night at Stanford. That starts at 9. A couple weeks away from hockey. And your Miami Dolphins will be in Las Vegas on the 13th. That's a 4:25 kickoff. So the festivities around these parts on Big, your home for the Miami Dolphins, will get going just after 1. You can hear it all right here.
1: 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The most talked about music festival on the planet is coming back to Las Vegas.
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0: Big 105.9. It is me, Kimba. May get some rain, may get a lot of rain this weekend. Remnants from Dolly. Moist and humid, just the way you like it. While we're considering staying indoors, advanced screening movie passes for The Uprising. That happened September 9th at AMC Sunset Place. And Oasis have a documentary coming out from their tour last year, The Reunion. Don't Look Back in Anger. It's going to be an IMAX 9/11, and you can win passes to that, too. Big1059.com/contest.
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95.9. Motley Crue on their Instagram feed. You can see them singing that song with Dolly Parton. Just announced a two-day festival to honor her taking place next year in Nashville. Totally 80s lunch all up in

0: 105.9, Totally 80s Lunch with me, Kimba. Tonight, Spin Doctors, Gin Blossoms, Blues Traveler at the Hard Rock Live. That gets going at 6:30. And fun fact, John Popper used to be a member of the Spin Doctors before breaking off to form Blues Traveler. And the Doctors, one of the most infectious bands on stage, just personify joy. See them if you can. Or you can see the beginning of the Hayley Williams tour. She, the singer of Paramore, doing her solo thing at the I Think tonight.
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105.9. Totally 80s lunch, grammatically correct. We go from the present tense to the past tense. Run to you to Iran. 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

0: Big 105.9, Totally 80s Lunch with me, Kimba. Tomorrow morning with the Castronovo Show, another shot at Sting tickets. His 3.0 tour at the Hard Rock Live, November 25th, the day before my birthday. Sting, you shouldn't have. You could try to score those right around 6:30, just after 8. Kathleen Madigan tickets. She'll be at the Broward Center in January. A bonus way to score those now at big1059.com. Paul, Mike, and Diaz also got the $1,000 minute for you, 7:10 and 9:10. And tomorrow, the first of your final three chances at a trip to Vegas, just after 9, here on Big tomorrow morning.
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Big 105.9. Billy Idol getting into the Rock and Roll Hall of Fame, as is Oasis, in November. Sooner, the Gallagher Brothers documentary, Don't Look Back in Anger, will be in IMAX

0: 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It is me, Kimba. iHeartRadio Music Festival weeks away in Vegas, and you could be there on us, a trip or two, airfare, hotel, ground transportation tickets into both nights to see the likes of Smashing Pumpkins, Weezer, Goo Goo Dolls, Muse, and $1,000 extra to spend however you see fit. 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

105.9. Remember that time that the Canes were in the championship game in January and Diaz locked himself in the studio and played that song 40 million times? That was cool. Canes football begins again tomorrow night. They'll be at Stanford, 9 o'clock kickoff.

200. Lucky, and you will be in the running for a trip or two to Vegas. iHeartRadio Music Festival, $1,000 spending money. 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

0: 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I will take your diving corkscrew stunner and raise you an inverted power bomb with a side of pile driver. And if you understood that, you may be just the person for the 7th annual Chris Jericho Rock and Wrestling Rager at Sea, a cruise from Miami to Bimini, November 7th through the 11th. 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

0: 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It is me, Kimba. Two really good shows going off tonight. Haley Williams' show starts at the I Think That Tour. Singer from Paramore and the Spin Doctors, Gin Blossoms and Blues Traveler at the Hard Rock Live at 6:30. 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And it's Jam Night at Cagney's in Davie.
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0: Oh, I thought you were going to say give Kimba a raise. So close. 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

0: make it through an entire day and then just realize that something you normally do on a regular basis, you just haven't done for the entire day?
1: I think I kind of know what you're talking about, Jason. Like, what's your example here?
0: It is after 3 o'clock. Yeah. This is literally the first words I've spoken all day, and I have not spoke to anybody but you right now.
1: Are we trying to, like, is your voice going away?
0: No.
1: Or are you just being very antisocial?
0: I have had no meetings today.
1: Oh, that's weird.
0: I have had no fires to put out today. Nobody has bothered me.
1: Have you pinched yourself? Because I feel like this is a dream.
0: I haven't even talked to my wife today.
1: Well, she is out of town, so she's enjoying herself.
0: Literally, these are the first words I've spoken all day.
1: Look how lucky we are. We get to talk to Jason for the first time before anybody else.
0: I love it, and welcome to the Jason's First Words Club here on Big

0: have discovered that your co-host is bougie. It is Big 105.9. Franny just explained to me she had problems getting her dogs into the mother-in-law suite because the cleaner was coming to clean their house today.
1: Yeah, so I don't like the dogs run amok, and I don't know why that makes me bougie. All right, Jason, only once a month do I have somebody come in and do a deep clean.
0: Most of us blue-collar
1: folk. Is it the mother-in-law suite that
0: got you? Most of us blue-collar folk don't have a mother-in-law suite at our abodes, nor do we have a cleaner coming to our house once a month. You bougie co-host, you.

0: You might be shocked to find that there is a surprising beneficiary of this whole Lake Ontario, Lake America name change.
1: Really?
0: It is Big 105.9. MapQuest is apparently refusing to play along with this whole name change
1: thing. Yeah, because Google Maps right away was like, all right, we're changing
0: Google Maps, Apple Maps, instantly. They changed it. The app of MapQuest says it keeps the traditional name because that's what users are familiar with.
1: Homes!
0: Yes.
1: Holmes, that's how I remember those Great Lakes.
0: Holmes
1: is going to mess me up.
0: I was not taught Holmes. You're talking about how you remember the names of the Great Lakes. Huron, Ontario, Michigan, and Superior and Erie.
1: It's Erie, right? Superior, Holmes.
0: Yes. Right. So I never taught. Maybe they did teach me that in school. I didn't pay attention. MapQuest says downloads exploded after this whole name change because they refused to change it to Lake of America. They saw 50 times higher usage than normal. Google Maps, Apple Maps, obviously they went with the new name. MapQuest says, you know what? We're sticking with Lake Ontario, and their usage and downloads have just gone through the roof.
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0: Your opportunities to score this flyaway to Vegas are running short. You only got a couple more days to get this VIP flyaway. We're talking airfare, hotel, ground transportation, tickets to our iHeartRadio Music Festival, and $1,000. And it's not just you. You get to take somebody with you, too.
1: Yes, you do. And that opportunity to get that keyword coming up next, step 525.
0: So get the keyword, text it, score the trip. Pro tip, after you text it, you get a weird phone number calling you. 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It is Big 105.9.

0: Again, absolutely hilarious. Coming to the Broward Center in January, we got word that the show completely sold out.
1: Yeah, so this is like one of your only opportunities to score these tickets, and it's by listening to the Paul Castronovo Show and play Florida Man or Not around 8:05 a.m.

0: 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Jason and Franny with you. A quick edition of food news. Franny.
1: Yes, Jason.
0: Are you aware of today and the significance of today?
1: I am not, no.
0: Today is National Baby Back Ribs Day.
1: Ooh, I want my baby back. That was
0: Chili's
1: the best advertisement. Back.
0: And we all know the song.
1: We do.
0: It is Baby Back Rib Day, so I am going to go out of my way to make some baby back ribs tonight.
1: Clear some bones, huh?
0: Oh, hell yeah. Man. Not a hot take here. Okay. Duffy's baby back ribs. Fuego.
1: No. All right. No knock. Flanagan's all the way.
0: Yeah, I can't disagree with that. All right. So not only is today Baby Back Ribs Day, did you know Saturday is National Cheese Pizza Day? Not pizza day.
1: Just cheese pizza.
0: Just straight up cheese pizza day. All right. So obviously there's the go-tos, the Domino's, the Papa John's, the Pizza Huts and all of that. But on National Cheese Pizza Day, I think I'm going to go and try something new, Franny, and make my own damn pizza. I've never made my own pizza.
1: You should do it. You got to come over. I got a pizza oven.
0: You got a pizza oven?
1: I do, yes.
0: We're going to have a pizza party on Saturday, and everyone's invited. Yay!
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0: It is September. Oh, the next 4 months are sports heaven for me, perhaps you as well. Miami Dolphins, regular season, back at it. Panthers, regular season, going to be firing up here in October. 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
1: Right, for a good cause, too.
0: And exactly, yes. Have a good cause impacted at the same time. 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You can do just that. 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

0: Well, if you thought all the younger generations were having all the sex and having all the fun, apparently not. You are wrong. It is Big 105.9. Franny, a new sex survey says baby boomers report having the most satisfying sex life.
1: Wow, get it, boomers.
0: Uh-huh. 2 out of 5 Gen Z adults say they're single, and a third say they prefer open relationships. And
1: they're very fluid, those Gen Zers.
0: That's what we're reading here. They also say they have the least satisfying sex lives, according to this new sex survey.
1: That's kind of sad. You're young. Go get it.
0: Uh-huh. Boomers are having the most motivated mindset when it comes to physical pleasure and intimacy. Gen X, on the other hand, reports to also be just as low as the Gen Z folks. So,
1: now I just keep on thinking about my mom, and I want to get that image out of my head. Thanks, Jason.
0: I've got the image of the villages in my head, right? I've been up there. My in-laws live up there. You've heard all the rumors of the loofahs and the different colors. They may be onto something.
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0: You know, Franny, I have never wanted to walk through any fields ever until Sting put out a song called Fields of Gold.
1: That would actually be the kind of field I would like to walk through, too. Are you allowed to pick at that field?
0: I mean, it would be nice, yes. Right? Legendary artist Sting of Police, obviously of his own fame.
1: I
0: you know who he is.
1: I've never seen him, and that would be an amazing show to check out.
0: I have not either. We're in luck, Franny. He is coming to Hard Rock Live on November 25th. Maybe you'd like to go see Sting. Make sure you're listening to the Paul Castronovo Show in the 6 o'clock hour tomorrow for the pop quiz, and you can score tickets from Big 105.9.

0: up a little bit later in the show, right around 5:25, we have your hookup on a free trip to Vegas.
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0: yes,
1: hotel accommodations. We got ground transportation, yeah, from here and there, tickets to the iHeartRadio Music Festival.
0: Yes.
1: And $1,000 in cash.
0: $1,000. 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It's a free trip to Vegas, man. Get that keyword at 5:25. 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

0: I'm not sure who this Jason and Franny is, but they're talking about some guy stuck a carrot up his ass. Why am I hearing that on the radio?
1: Because, sir, that is high-grade content, especially for a segment called Let's Get Weird. Today, we learn how to talk to crows and use a television as a weapon. It is time to get weird.
2: Let's get weird! Let's get weird!
3: Jason, there's a new trend on TikTok and a bunch of posts about people trying to befriend crows.
1: Okay.
3: They call it crow talk, but is it a good idea? Crows are incredibly smart, so experts say.
1: I've seen a lot, for some reason, like, I don't know, a couple months ago, these people that have, like, ravens and crows and stuff showed up on my feed.
3: Really?
1: Yes, and I found it very intriguing, and then magically I lost interest.
3: Yeah, I have yet to see anything like that, but I get it with you because you do look at a lot of animals.
1: Well, I'm a nerd.
3: On your TikTok, but yeah, this is a trend. So if you are one who's like, you know what, I think it'd be cool to have a crow as a friend or talk to him, this is a step-by-step guide. Choose the right food, all right?
1: Okay.
3: Offer, they like unsalted peanuts. Yeah, maybe some cat kibble, hard-boiled eggs.
1: All right.
3: Yeah, they like all this stuff. Avoid salty, sugary, or processed junk foods. I guess they're picky.
1: You know, we do know that they love cat food because we got cats here at the radio station.
3: And we have so many crows.
1: And we have a lot of
3: crows.
1: You're
3: right. They say be consistent. Show up at the exact time every day because they'll learn the schedule. Use audio cues. Make a specific sound like a little soft whistle. I'm screwed because I don't know how to whistle. Give them space. Place the food on the open, step back immediately, and then walk away. And then finally, play the long game. All of these things sound like back in the day when I used to date. Like, that's how you would get me. Right food, be consistent, audio clues, give me space, and play the long game.
1: Oh,
3: right?
1: My God. That is friggin' hilarious. And I see why people would want to befriend crows.
3: Do
1: because
3: you?
1: They have, like, lifelong memories, right?
3: Okay.
1: And if you do a crow bad, they remember that, and they're gonna get you.
3: So true.
1: All right. So I'm reading this story here, and I never thought that a television could be used as a weapon, but it can be. Arguments get out of hand. It happens sometimes. Police in Utica, New York, say 22-year-old Najim Allen got into an argument with his baby mama. When family members tried to step in, things turned physical. Police say Allen started hitting and pushing people, and one person actually holding a baby during the fight got hit as well.
3: Jeez.
1: Then, according to police, Allen tried to pick up a television and use it to hit people.
3: Wow, that's a hell of a weapon.
1: Luckily,
3: how many inches are we talking?
1: That was a great
3: right?
1: question.
3: How many inches?
1: Like, I mean, is this a 75-inch? Because if he's
3: impressive.
1: Using a 75-incher, that's very impressive. Now,
3: yes.
1: If it's a 42, I can see getting a good swing behind that. Luckily, other family members were able to restrain him before police arrived, and everything turned out okay once cops got on scene.
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0: Are you excited for football season? Are you excited for hockey season? I am. And boy, we got some good news for you. It is Big 105.9. Franny, I spent last night planning my away game experience, right? Yeah. I go to a Dolphins away game every year.
1: You do, at least once, yeah.
0: Going to go to Minnesota this year, and I go to a ton of Panthers games here at Amerant Bank Arena. 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

0: 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It's totally sold out.
1: Yeah, but you know who has your back? Paul Castronovo.
0: Absolutely. 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

0: cool part about Vegas is you don't have to spend any time outside if you don't want to, right?
1: Yeah, and I get it because this time of year is super hot. Yeah. And so you don't have to be out there with that dry weather. You can
0: dry
1: be inside.
0: Heat.
1: Yes, watching, I don't know, amazing concerts, a festival.
0: Like Weezer?
1: Yeah.
0: Snoop Dogg?
1: Yeah.
0: The Goo Goo Dolls.
1: Yes, how about the Smashing Pumpkins?
0: All of those and more. We're talking about the iHeartRadio Music Festival. It is just a couple of weeks away in Vegas, and we're going to fly you out there VIP style so you can be there. Airfare, hotel, ground transportation for you and a pal, plus $1,000 if you want this trip. You're going to need a keyword to text. Franny is going to give you that keyword right now. Franny, please do the honors.
1: The keyword is, look how fitting this is. It's Vegas.
0: Oh.
1: Yes, V-E-G-A-S. Take Vegas. Text it to 200-200. And good luck from Big 105.9.
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0: know who I learned is a mighty big fan of Jefferson Starship, Franny?
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1: Okay. All right. You guys had a little chit-chat about Jefferson Starship, did you?
0: Yeah. We were talking about music that we're going to play on Labor Day morning, and he's like, I want to play Jefferson Starship. And I said, yes, sir, you can. Okay? And it's also because we have tickets to see Jefferson Starship at the Parker. 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

0: Now, I can confirm nor deny that Sting performs only Sting solo music when he performs. 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

0: Dyson wants to get inside your mouth. It's big 105.9.
1: And start sucking.
0: I didn't say that, Franny.
1: I mean, Dyson vacuums, that's what they do. They suck, Jason. Everybody knows this.
0: One would presume that's the case, but that is not the case. You know how you've been told the whole life you need to floss?
1: Yeah.
0: I'm an OCD flosser,
1: okay,
0: by the way.
1: Are we talking like a little water pick action, or are they actually going to have like an electronic flosser?
0: Dyson has decided they're getting in your mouth. They have created a $500 toothbrush with a built-in camera.
1: That is expensive.
0: AI and an automated flossing system.
1: But for why? Why? Why do we need a camera in there?
0: As you brush your teeth, the camera takes pictures inside your mouth. AI looks for gaps between your teeth, and then the toothbrush shoots little blasts of mouthwash into those spaces to floss for you.
1: All right, kind of cool, but $500 is steep.
0: You can even watch a live video of your own teeth during brushing through the app if you are so inclined.
1: Just be like, you got a pretty mouth.
0: Yeah, looking at my own mouth. Hey, man, that's a purdy mouth. Now, Franny, I will say this. My oral hygiene is on fleek.
1: Oh, all right.
0: On point.
1: Yes, I'm with you there. I take care of my teeth.
0: I have also spent stupid amounts of money on Dyson products, specifically for my wife and her hair dryer.
1: Oh, my God. That Dyson dryer is like $500. As much as a toothbrush.
0: She loves it.
1: It's great.
0: She says there's no going back.
1: Okay, I bought the Shark version. It's like $300 less. Kind of the same.
0: I don't care. Nothing but top tier stuff for my wife. And now that Dyson's getting in the oral hygiene game, I am here for it.
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animals are a thing, but after a certain amount of alcohol, I have a spirit musician. It is Big 105.9. Let it be known, Franny, that after about five or six cocktails, my wife knows to put Steve Winwood on, and yeah. I am just belting it out, man.

0: 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Franny, a ticket search engine called SeatPick found which music genre is popular in each state. It's all based on Google Trends search data. I am looking at the map, and I am somewhat surprised by some of these and not surprised at all by some of them. Here in Florida, the most popular genre is Latin. It should come as no surprise, especially here in South Florida, right?
1: And that's what I was going to say. Yeah, break it down to South Florida. That makes sense. But have you been to North Florida?
0: Dun-dun-dun-dun-dun.
1: It is very country up there.
0: Pop is like the most popular genre in Texas. In California.
1: Really? Over country music.
0: I would have thought the same thing, right? Metal is the biggest thing in Ohio, in Wisconsin, and Alaska. And a myriad of other states, the flyover states as I refer to them. Latin, by the way, was also popular in New York. High contingency of Latins in New York City.
1: Yeah, there's a lot.
0: The one that kind of caught me by surprise was classical music.
1: Where? What states?
0: Vermont. I didn't see that coming. I'm sitting here looking at this map. I'm like,
1: as the most popular genre of music, everybody in Vermont is just chilling to classical.
0: They're blasting that Beethoven and having a blast, man.
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Weekend on the horizon, something to look forward to beyond that, Halloween Horror Nights, and we're going to start having your hookup on tickets. 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

0: it is rolling through South Florida in January, just after the new year hitting the Broward Center on January 15th. The show totally sold out.
1: Yeah, so if you've been trying to find tickets and you're like, damn it, well, we have an opportunity for you to get tickets.
0: Make sure you're listening to the Paul Castronovo Show tomorrow morning at the 8 o'clock hour for Florida Man or Not. That is your shot to score Kathleen Madigan tickets. You can't even buy them. Got Bon Jovi for you now. It is Big 105.9.

0: Miami-ification. Is that a thing?
1: Miami-ification? Let's make it a thing.
0: We're going to make it a thing. It is Big 105.9. Grand Theft Auto 6 is on the horizon. And obviously, it is based on Miami.
1: Yes.
0: And there are certain things that are uniquely Miami that if they are not in this game, I dare say the game is a farce.
1: Yes. And this is according to people who live in Miami. So they're like, listen, we got to have the signature bridge porta potty.
0: Listen, right? You're a local. You know these things we're about to bring here, right?
1: Yes. They said, right, if you fail to include both the bridge and several dialogue options for your character to trash it, then go ahead and throw away the whole game. They said you have to have a digital porta potty on these bridges because it is a must. Now, I wasn't familiar with this. So I guess back in 2024, there was an alien hoax.
0: Yes.
1: At Bayside Marketplace?
0: Yes, you didn't see this?
1: No. Oh, yeah. So they said there was an alien invasion New Year's Day of 2024.
0: There was images of these like super tall figures coming out of
1: the mall.
0: Cops were swarming. It was a huge thing.
1: So they're like, you got to have the aliens at Bayside Marketplace. Another thing here that's extremely random is manatee sex parties in the canal.
0: Okay, well, that's not unique to just Miami, by the way. But yes, I think that would be funny.
1: It is
0: a little manatee orgy.
1: South Florida. And then, of course, you got to have the Waymos, the self-driving cars, and other clueless drivers.
0: I will say that the Waymos might be too new to Miami than the production of this game. So I don't think we're going to see that. But the bridge porta potty, I think, is a must. The aliens at Bayside.
1: What about heavily armed grocery shoppers? Because they say that must be a must, too, especially here with Florida gun laws.
0: With open carry and everything. That is our time for today. We are out of here. Allie is going to come hang out with you. She's got a way to get you through your evening, and that's by rocking the hell out. We are gone. Have a fantastic Thursday, y'all.
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1: Hey, it's Kyle.
0: What's up, man?
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0: Yeah.
1: Thank you.
0: Let's do it. 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

The Marlins are taking on the Royals tonight. They've already won the series, though, because they've taken game one and game two. Wrapping that up 7:40, so that'll get underway here shortly. And we're sending Sandy Alcantara to the mound tonight. Big one.

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